0: You're listening to FM 89's Flores y Fuego here con Isa. That was Yo Visto Así by Bad Bunny, and we have made it to the second hour of Flores y Fuego. If you have any song suggestions, such as any reggaeton that we'll be playing in this next hour, let us know at 630-637-8989. This hour is going to be dedicated to all of our reggaeton artists, Maluma, Karol G, Bad Bunny, all the greatest and best, and as well as some of our newer artists that are making their way into the reggaeton with a little R&B flavor here on FM 89. We have Naskik and Illegal League that are going to be coming up during the hour. But up next, we're going to play some Maluma to kick it off for you.
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You're listening to FM 89's Flores y Fuego con Isa on our wonderful reggaeton hour. To close it up, we have Con Altura by Rosalía. Shockingly, right before that was Touching the Sky by Rauw Alejandro. I say that shockingly because Rauw Alejandro, a Puerto Rican artist, and Rosalía, a Spanish artist, were engaged for dated for 3 years and then got engaged, called it off a little bit before that. But I don't know, it just felt like so real. It was so shocking to hear when they broke up. I was like, no, mama and papa, what are we doing here? I love them so much. It was like, it was so unexpected because they had so much chemistry, not even in their music, because that's how they got to know each other, hopping on songs together, different tracks with other artists. But everything as a whole just felt so genuine. Like the time Rauw posted a video of them laughing, or when Rosalía talked about how Rauw Alejandro was always supporting him, like he was supporting her through everything. There was never like a moment where she could really talk to him negatively, or I feel like if they did, like she never like shared it. It was so, their relationship was so private. It just seemed so perfect. But I mean, I guess you really never know. It wasn't just for the cameras. Like everything just felt so genuine. You couldn't tell. I felt so naive that like, it was never expected, and it kind of flew over my head. Like, it never made me question, like, wow, they're so adorable. Everything just looked so perfect. I like to use the word petite. Like, it was just so petite. And I don't know, maybe all of us were like swept into the romance of it all, especially because they were both so talented, charismatic. And I don't know, the rumors were going around that Rosalía kind of moved on really quickly. And I don't really know if that's true or not. I hope not. Rauw Alejandro deserves so much better. And so does she. Like, if they're not made for each other, I hope they find someone that really does. And then Rauw Alejandro had rumors that he was with Paloma Mami during his Cosa Nuestra tour, which was really interesting because I could never see that. I feel like Paloma Mami is, yes, they both share reggaeton, but I feel like she's too popular and she sets like an image that's very different from Rauw, especially in the past, because Paloma Mami kind of sparked overnight, whereas Rauw Alejandro and Rosalía kind of like slowly worked their way up this reggaeton Latin ladder. They both came out with music back in like 2016-ish. I remember I first listened to Detective of 20. I think that song was from 2016. Yeah, that was my first Rauw Alejandro song. And then I kind of like met Rosalía because she was in like his mix when they finally made a song together. And it's like so sad to see that they're like no longer together and really is over. It's been exactly a year and I'm still caught up on this. So yes, it does take me a moment to process things, but I want to know how you feel about this. Should I like not take over a spot in here? Is this not my realm to be in? I don't know. Are there any other couples that in the Latin music world that were disappointed or kind of happy to see that broke up? I remember a lot of people were really hyped they felt bad for Shakira when Peque like cheated on her, but everyone was happy that she kind of found out. So I want to know what your thoughts are. Should we be all up in their business? Is this too private for us to be looking up and spending our many hours looking into? Let me know at 630-637-8989, as well as any reggaeton hits you'd love to hear. We got you here on FM 89. Up next, we have Que Pasaría by Rauw Alejandro y Bad Bunny.

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1: You're listening to FM 89's Flores y Fuego here with Isa. That was Un Día by Bad Bunny y Dua Lipa. I think Un Día is probably one of my favorite collaborations Bad Bunny has done. Not only was this a fusion of Spanish and English, which kind of kicked off at the very beginning in the 90s with Selena when she was crossing her own mix of Tejana flavor with, you know, like living in California and Texas and always be like the American, Mexican American ideals. But Bad Bunny and Dua Lipa do this so fluidly, and I feel like they're such a great artist, especially as Dua Lipa is more like in the house area of music. She's very party vibes, and I feel like Un Día is like definitely more of those laid back vibes that kind of sets the tone for Un Verano Sin Ti by Bad Bunny. I remember, what was it, 4 years ago, last week or 2 weeks ago, Bad Bunny had dropped Un Verano Sin Ti, probably his best album yet, because it united everyone that doesn't listen to his trap music and then led everybody back to the old school reggaeton to enjoy the music and vibes that we continue to play here on FM 89, of course. But no, yeah, I really love Dua Lipa and Bad Bunny. I love the message in it. That's like the realization that even though someone's part of your life for whatever reason it may be, whether like they're here romantically as of right now, or someone is there like as an acquaintance, it's like, I want you to remember, no matter like the good or bad, whatever may happen in this world, I hope that you realize that at the end of the day, that I am your friend and I want the best for you. Even though it's kind of sad to hear, especially with such an upbeat background and harmonies, the way everything flew like crossly aligns together, it's just so beautiful, the message behind it all. I could probably go on like a whole rant about this song just because it found me at one of the lower points in my life that kind of kept me afloat, that like, you know what, at the end of the day, like no matter what negative outcomes may occur, what may happen, as long as I know who I am and my values and keep true to myself, everyone will realize that one day that I always wanted the best for them, no matter the circumstances, time, distance. Well, I will always be there for everyone. And I kind of just like to give that song its own like shout out. It's so beautiful. And I don't know why, I genuinely don't know what I would do without it. I think for 2 years straight, that song was my number one song on Spotify. And it probably will be this year too. We'll wait and see. I'll keep you in the know when Spotify does its wrap in November, December again. But this slowly concludes the end of Flores y Fuego here on FM 89. If there's any more reggaeton songs you'd love to hear, feel free to send them in at 630-637-8989. We'll be here next Tuesday, 6 to 8 p.m. See you then. Up next we have Me Fui de Vacaciones by Bad Bunny.
2: Ay, ay.

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Is it money, is it fame, is it weed, is it drink? 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Tell me who you're loyal to. Is it love for the

0: 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This is your host, Noah.
1: And I'm Jaden.
0: And we are back with another week of Culture Shock.
1: No. Always my favorite time of the week, you know?
0: Of course. It's always nice being able to just talk about music.
1: Yeah.
0: Especially hip-hop.
1: Yeah, I was going to say not just any music, but the best kind of music.
0: Mm-hmm. Yes, yes. And so, what I have for you today, what we have for you today, is going back to the 80s/90s, boom bap rap. You know, the Nas's of hip hop, basically.
1: Okay.
0: Basically, where hip hop started, it's really originated in New York, the five boroughs, and it was sort of the, I would say, what would you call it? Not sample, but staple of hip-hop, I would say.
1: I totally agree with you on that note. It really revolutionized everything we have.
0: Yeah. For me, that is like one of my most favorite subgenres of hip-hop. It's just so simple, but yet so complex at the same time. And it allows for a huge room for the rapper to just flow how they want to on a beat. It's not as confining as like trap is. Trap, it's more complicated and complex. And I kind of just like the way that boom bap sounds is just very simple.
1: Yeah. Well, my question now for you is going to be, what is boom bap? I mean, I feel like we hear it so much, but I don't know if I've ever got a full-on definition of what boom bap is.
0: Yes. And so, doing a little research on the definition, the actual definition of boom bap, I was able to come up with, it is a subgenre of hip-hop that mainly was produced in the East Coast during the golden age of hip-hop, which is the late 80s to early 90s. Boom bap was mainly used by key producers like DJ Premier, someone that we've talked about on Culture Shock, Pete Rock, as well as prominent hip-hop artists such as Nas, Gangstar, KRS-One, Tribe Called Quest, Wu-Tang, MF Doom, Jay-Z, Nas, Big L, Notorious Big. It is a very recognizable sound of hip-hop. Less of like how, you know, Rage Trap is sort of like, oh, this might be Rage Trap, like this might be like something Playboi Carti could flow on. You would know boom bap rap, and if Nas or Jay-Z or if the Wu-Tang Clan could flow on this. And so, yeah.
1: Just because it's that recognizable, right? It's their own style and unique. I won't even say it's unique to them, but because the people that rap on boom bap tracks are so iconic usually,
0: yep,
1: to their own sound, you can almost identify it immediately.
0: Yes. I feel like that's also why I love boom bap, is because some of the best people to ever be in hip hop are the ones who are in the boom bap genre.
1: Okay. I agree. I would agree. You know, and it's crazy that I never really gotten a definition of what is boom bap, but yet it's so ingrained and it's stylistic and you can't have the culture without it.
0: Absolutely not. And so that brings us to who we're going to be reviewing today. We have Nas and Isaiah. I can't pronounce his last name.
1: Rashad. Yes.
0: There we go. So yes, Nas, it was written, and Isaiah. Oof. The album was named,
1: I know, it's been awful. Yeah.
0: There you go. And for as what I do know, It Was Written was a hugely critically acclaimed album. A diamond in... Okay. It Was Written was basically a diamond in the rough for hip hop, a hugely respected album. And Isaiah's album, it's been awful, is one of his newest albums. He just released it May 1st, I believe.
1: Yeah, recently, and it's a very personal album. It's something that not many people, if you knew Rashad, you knew it was going to be great, but it's really taken over the scene. A lot of people are calling this their favorite album of the year, which is crazy.
0: Already? Right. Okay. I can feel that.
1: Well, in a year with Don Toliver, J. Cole, and you're going to have Drake coming up too, that is a high feat.
0: Yeah, definitely, yes. And Baby Keem just dropped.
1: Yes.
0: Nas actually dropped, not technically this year, but very late last year. So I feel like this is going to be really hard to contend with.
1: I was just telling you, I saw the Grammys opened up for next year too. Mm-hmm. They were asking for submissions. I cannot tell you who's going to win what. And we have Doechii still projected to drop this year.
0: Yeah.
1: It's so much. Joe Scott's album is going to go under the radar for a lot of people too.
0: Yeah. Yeah. So it's definitely going to be very interesting seeing how his album will perform. But I'm definitely ready to do some album reviews.
1: I'm ready too.
0: So we'll start off with a couple of other songs. We got Thought I Was Dead by Tyler the Creator and Schoolboy Q.

0: It's more alive than just Marvin Brown.
1: Okay, I've been trapped in a zoo. Got packs like the crack of a tooth. I need some space like the back of a coupe. I'm trying to magic wand, I'm trying to poof. So, grab the blammer. For the glitz and the glamour. I want a crib in Atlanta. Me and my engine pampers. Thought I was dead. Thought I was dead.

0: Welcome back to Culture Shock on FM 89. This is your host Noah.
1: And I'm Jaden.
0: And we are back. We will be starting our album review now. And we're starting off with It Was Written. And so as we go into this, I want to say, basically just keep in mind that this is basically the standard of what hip hop should have been during 1994.
1: Yeah. This album comes out in 1996, but that because 1994 was Illmatic, right? This is really the peak of hip hop before you get into the new millennium, and a lot of things change.
0: Yeah, definitely. Really just the sound, but also the, I would call it beef of East Coast and West Coast, because this is also around the time Tupac and Biggie also passed.
1: Yes, 96 and 97. Yeah, I was going to mention, you're in a very precarious time now between the East Coast and West Coast.
0: Mm.
1: And then you have two of the biggest tragedies of hip-hop to also happen in the same period.
0: Yes. And this is also, this album was also good because Nas had brought on Dr. Dre, who is from the West Side. And so seeing that the East Coast and the West Coast coming together to produce music once again, even after what happened with Tupac and Biggie, was great for hip-hop in general.
1: And let's call a spade, this is called It Was Written for a reason. I mean, he dropped the Illmatic, which is his biblical album, you know, set the scene, 94 took over. It Was Written is another way to say, you know what, I am going to be at the top of the game. Nas was not trying to be a underground rapper anymore. He was trying to reach the very top of the East Coast too. And that caught the ire of some people, including his own East Coast buddy of the time, Jay-Z. And you have It Was Written, which is his sophomore album, and people still talk about it to this day.
0: Yes. Also a note, this, if you guys remember, when me and Jaden did the Light Years album, the song, I can't remember what it's called, Nasir, Nasty, and Escobar. It was, I think, Nasty, Escobar, Nasir. That song where Nas was doing the three personas.
1: Yes.
0: This album was when Nas started the Escobar persona.
1: As it was.
0: Which is based off of Pablo Escobar, a drug lord.
1: he was allegedly a drug lord. Yes, but this also is teenage Nas, right? If I'm not mistaken, if Illmatic is supposed to be baby Nas, this is supposed to be teenage adolescent Nas growing up.
0: Yes. So yeah, that's just a lot of things to keep in mind as we are reviewing this song.
1: Allegedly.
0: A song, album.
1: Yes, allegedly.
0: Allegedly. But yeah, we'll start off with the album intro.

0: Hey, Nas. Hey, boy. You see what they done did to Jimmy Lee?
1: Mm-hmm.
0: Damn, man.
2: Hey, boy.
0: I can't take it, man.
1: Sure can't.
0: You think this is gonna ever change?
2: Get him.
1: Man, damn this place, man. Damn these chains. These damn chitlins every damn night. Harriet done left the night before. It's time we go. Ain't no place for black folk here, man. Promised land calling me, man.
0: Calling me too, man.
1: It's time we go. Hey, man. Hey, damn these chains, man. Damn you, master. You ain't my master, man. You ain't.
3: Nineteen.

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Look how motherfuckers using it. 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I don't get to say shit. 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Like I'm a gun. 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
2: And I'm Jaden.
1: And that was a lot of songs we just went through, actually. Nas's album intro, as well as The Message and I Gave You Power. So that was three different songs we just went through. The Message and I Give You Power, I feel like, are really interesting. I liked I Give You Power the most out of most of the songs in this album, mainly because it's very conceptive. Nas tends to do really well with conceptual songs, and so basically he put himself in the shoes of a firearm and was like, all I get used to do is to hurt people, and that's all I do. And he sort of like goes insane as the object of a firearm, and it ends up hurting and fatally hurting the user of the owned firearm, which I feel like is interesting. And then it goes on into this next song that we will be playing in a moment. Sort of they go hand in hand with each other.
2: Yes, and Nas, you said it before, he can put himself in the shoes of something that's inanimate and really give life and meaning to anything, including his pen, a weapon, a sort of theme that really touches on the community that he's trying to help. And he does it in such a way that's firstly true to the culture, but secondly true to who he is as a person. When you talk about I Gave You Power, a song that can really go over someone's head as him being like, I did all this for you. But instead, if you look deeper, he's actually saying, this is what you've done using me in a way. And I think that's a very unique style, especially going to this album. We're not going to talk too much about the intro, but we'll mention that this is an album that really hits on a lot of those themes that were really becoming pervasive in society. This is the late 90s. We're getting into a whole new era of the world. And he sends a message with the message that this is going to shake the foundation of hip hop. Because he's really trying to speak to younger audiences. It's not an album for the older generations. It's an album for the younger people who are going to grow up in this new world.
1: Mm, I feel that. And so, like I said, our next song, Watch Them People. Can't really say the actual song name. This will go hand in hand with I Gave You Power, as they both are about violence. One is the power that a firearm can use, or the power that a firearm can give the user. And Watch Them People is what I would say, how you have to be very aware of your surroundings, because something like the use of a firearm,
2: very cognizant of what's happening.
1: Yeah, yes. And so with that, we have Watch Them People.

0: Dre.
1: Ah.
0: What's up, man?
1: What's up, Nas?
0: Chilling, God.
1: Up in here hitting some of this.
0: Yeah, and this chocolate over here. Mixed up. Yeah. Get that. I'm tired of these stealing beats.

check this out. Nasty Nas, Dr. Dre, East meets West. That's how we making it happen. That's how it goes down for the 9-6. Hey, yo, Nas, let's get this money. Let's get paid.

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That's right. That's right. Yeah. Nah, straight. Making it happen.

0: 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This is your host Noah.
1: And I'm Jaden.
0: And it was written by Nas. Amazing album.
1: Yes.
0: Amazing album.
1: Yes. I think that a lot of those albums are in radio more than Illmatic. And that's what's really even cooler about that, because he was able to produce an album that was not mainstream, because I wouldn't say the artists were going mainstream here. Mm-hmm. But this is when artists could branch out, and he was able to make something that's still true to the culture yet so popular amongst everybody.
0: Yes. I would say definitely if any of these songs in this album were to be, so to say, popular or radio worthy, it would have been If I Were the World.
1: Mm-hmm.
0: I used to listen to that on the radio like almost every other day. That's how much they was playing it.
1: Yeah, black radio, that was not... Yeah, Nas, you put Nas with... It's Hill, right, on that one?
0: Yep.
1: Nas and Lauryn Hill, yeah, you're not hearing the end of that for years.
0: Yes. Amazing songs.
1: 90s Nas and Hill? Oh, yeah.
0: Yeah. Yeah, they were cooking, definitely. So, Watch Them People, that was the first song we had listened to. Then we had... Nas is Coming with Dr. Dre, and then If I Were the World is what we just listened to.
1: Mm-hmm.
0: Like what I said, Watch Them People and I Gave You Power go hand in hand, because in the song, Nas is talking about in Watch Them People that sometimes people will, they're just money hungry. Some people really do want you to fail in life in order for them to benefit in some way.
1: Yeah, we've seen that every day, really. I mean, that's traditional. Every day you wake up, someone's going to hate on you just because.
0: Yes. And so basically, that's... I mean, I would just call that a snake. I mean, that's basically what it is.
1: Snake in the grass, yeah. Metaphors have been used throughout hip-hop a lot, but it's never truer than when Nas talks about it.
0: Right. It's really interesting that he said that he's talking about that, as what you had said, this album is for the youngsters, not for necessarily the older people. Nas is giving the youngsters lessons.
1: Mm-hmm.
0: Watch Them People, he's telling that these young people need to watch their back, because even your best friends, the people that you thought that you were cool with, could potentially

0: essentially mess with you and be your own demise.
1: Yeah, and I have to feel this is a generational thing almost, because Nas grew up in a 70 or late 70s generation where hip-hop became a new medium for entertainment, party culture, and just having a great time. And he got to see what that corruption had done to it early on. And he was able to almost in a way tell people, like, we're going into a very new era where everything is going to change, everything's going to be different. I need you to watch your back, because these promoters don't have your best interests at heart. And we've seen that. We already know. And I'm going to go out and say it. Puff Daddy with the Tupac Biggie stuff. There was already weird shenanigans happening in that circle. And now, on top of that, you extract from whatever's happening there and you look around the scene. I mean, you have your Dr. Dre's who are decently good people. But then just as much as that, you have these people that are just trying to exploit and for their own financial gain, make something, make a profit off of hip-hop.
0: Yeah. I definitely agree with that. Nas is coming with Dr. Dre. That solidifies the reunification of the West Coast and the East Coast back again. They even mentioned it in the song before you started rapping, that the East Coast and West Coast nonsense needs to stop.
1: Yes.
0: And it definitely does.
1: Yeah, it does. I'm glad you said that. Still to this day, we still see it as if, and we talked about the East Coast, West Coast, how it's just dragged out at this point, and people want to reignite something that's not there because people feed off of gang culture.
0: Yep.
1: However, Nas, and he needs a movie on him, just like anyone else, because he is able to unite two opposing sides. You know, it reminds me of almost, you know, Michael Jackson, Bloods and Crips, combining them for the Beat It video. And more recently, there was somebody who combined two opposing sides through hip hop as well. Oh, it was Bob Marley. It wasn't hip hop. It was more in the rock scene. Bob Marley was able to do it with the PNP and JLP in Jamaica. Artists like that who use music to unify two opposing sides, they're just much more authentic to me, because they go, that is what counterculture is supposed to be about, right?
0: Yeah.
1: It's doing what people wouldn't anticipate, what the news mediums and what I guess traditional America wouldn't expect.
0: Yes. And then lastly, we had If I Rule the World with Lauryn Hill. Amazing song. I feel like that goes hand in hand with his Illmatic song, The World Is Yours.
1: Yep.
0: And for me, I personally just love the song. It's really nice and soothing in a way, but also empowering at the same time. It allows you to really imagine what could you do if you ruled the world.
1: Yeah, and I'll play on that for a second too, because you're drawing great parallels to his first album. I actually also think with If I Rule the World, it shows, you know, it makes you think about what happened if you ruled the world, but it also indirectly tells you you don't want to do that. You really don't. You don't want to be the ruler. Heavy is the head that wears the crown. I've heard it so much and so frequently. What Nas does is he talks about bringing people up, uplifting people, and he almost doesn't say it explicitly in the song, but you don't need to be a ruler to do that.
0: Yep. Yes, definitely. All amazing songs. And I was actually just listening to this album at my bakery work. I can never get enough of this album.
1: You're putting amazing sugar in the bowl, stirring the it bowl up to it was written.
0: Yep.
1: I feel that's got to be the best way to bake.
0: Album intro, you know.
1: Yeah, album intro. You're hearing that. You were putting your tears in that baking. You do not be buying from his business no more.
0: But yeah, so that's the end of It Was Written.
1: Yeah, solid. If rating again, like Illmatic, I think it would be disrespectful for me to give this anything but a 10.
0: Yep.
1: I think this is better than Illmatic to me. I've always said that, and I don't think this changes now, too. Illmatic is the most complete album there is. This is the most personal album for the time it is.
0: Yes, definitely. I would also give this a 10. It's just as good as Illmatic, but you can see that it's more not constructive, but he was able to construct it better. Yeah, it's not constructive, but he was able to construct it better than Illmatic.
1: He didn't start with, I don't know how to start this, you know? He's actually telling you life lessons from beyond, and he's telling a story. I think Illmatic does a good job of unintentionally telling a story. This one does a good job of purposefully telling a story.
0: Yeah. I don't know. It's an amazing album. Definitely, I need more albums like that in this time of years.
1: I don't think Nas can be replicated, though.
0: Absolutely not.
1: Because I was thinking about that New York style. We'll talk about scenes going into the summer where we go into Detroit, Chicago, and the Midwestern scenes. No one in New York, it's like Nas is an aberration, right? The only closest equivalents I have is De La Soul, who were in their own right doing something completely different and changing it for their own, I guess, teachings and learnings of their own right.
0: Yeah. I feel like the only people that you could compare to, not even really compare, but like are just similar in style to Nas are really just the people who are still doing the boom bap style of rap, or who are just from the older generation still making music.
1: Yeah, but I was gonna ask this, does boom bap hold the same weight now as it used to?
0: No. I think now it's just a subgenre of hip hop, as what really any subgenre of hip hop is now. You have your boom bap, your trap, your rage trap, your melodic rap. There are just subgenres of what is hip hop now. I don't think anything is necessarily iconic anymore. It's just, okay, this is a style that fits with this person now.
1: I wonder if that's the rise of like MTV almost pushing you away from boom bap, or is it the switch from analog to digital more? Which one do you think contributed to that switch more and more?
0: I think more of the digital. It would only make sense because there's now the ability, the barriers to entry is like almost none. I would say none.
1: Yeah.
0: There are no more barriers to entry, because back in the day in the 90s, if you wanted to get noticed, you had to sell discs. And if someone didn't want to spend like 10 bucks on a disc, you weren't going to have your music listened to. Mm-hmm. And so now with YouTube, SoundCloud, Spotify, you could just upload your music on all these streaming services. You don't have to pay anything. Or, well, if it's like YouTube or SoundCloud, you still have to pay for like Apple Music and whatnot to get licensed. But if
1: barely,
0: you could just, you could just throw your songs on YouTube and people like your music, then they'll follow you.
1: Totally agree with that. I think the reason I brought it up is because, yes, we know with Kanye and we know with Cardi and Uzi, they don't need the 808 traditionally to make their music. But I was also thinking about that 99 period where you had Eminem burst onto the scene, and MTV took a huge, huge like outreach into rap, you know, in the late 90s when they actually started promoting rap in a new way than they ever had before. And maybe that was earlier than the late 90s, but I remember explicitly for the late 90s era, Eminem's era, where Eminem, I would not say he used the boom bap style whatsoever. No. He brought a new style in that most white rappers have replicated, because I don't think a white rapper genuinely uses the boom bap style. And I'm wondering if that's where the shift almost happened, because mainstream rap became that new style where Eminem brought. It's not melodic rap, but it's fast rap almost.
0: Okay. I could see that. I wouldn't say that it would generally be just fast rap, but I think it's just the style of Eminem, because if I were to say just fast rap, then I would also, we would be including like Big L into that.
1: We would be. I don't think that's unfair to say. Obviously, you have more experience with Big L than I have, but I think I was listening to, what's this one, Life of the Poor and Dangerous, that's the one, Lifestyle of the Poor and Dangerous, and it has the boom bap style.
0: Yeah.
1: But it also, you can tell it's significantly different in certain songs than traditional boom bap would be.
0: Okay.
1: And that's just maybe my limited perspective on it, but I think that that's just a product of what people were listening to. I think people stopped wanting the boom bap style after a while and wanted faster raps.
0: I can feel that. I mean, yeah, I guess so. I guess, thinking about it, because of how it might have sounded different than just someone just flowing on a song. Okay, I can see that.
1: Yeah. Not to say, I don't know which is actually what caused the shift. I would have to be a research and actually pinpoint it, but that is something I just thought about immediately when we were talking about Nas, because no one can replicate Nas' style, because, one, I don't think anyone can do it, but two, I don't think anyone wants to.
0: Mm-hmm. Yeah. Especially with the fact of, if you are in hip-hop, you're not supposed to be taking anyone's style. That's, like, taboo to take someone's style. Nas was actually rejected from a label because he sounded like the person he was mentored by when he was first starting off rap. So right. That's, like, a big thing in hip-hop.
1: Mm-hmm.
0: So, yeah, that would make sense, yeah.
1: Yeah, no one should sound like another person in hip-hop.
0: Absolutely not. So yeah, I mean, that's what we have for It Was Written. We do have Isaiah's album coming up soon.
1: And I think we're not going to have time to actually get into some of the J Dilla songs, but I didn't want to take the time to note one of the best Detroit producers for the boom bap style. He's worked with Janet Jackson. That's the song we're going to help with. He's worked with The Far Side. And if I'm not mistaken, he's worked with Common. Yes, Common was a song we're going to definitely put in for the Chicago roots. But he was just a groundbreaking Detroit producer, rapper. When I went to Detroit 2 years ago now, I think now, that's crazy to think about, we were able to see some of the J Dilla influence and how he has his own street and how he just really changed the game. Some of his notable accomplishments include just winning everything that you could possibly win, being somebody who is great, great with that drum style. He sadly passed away at the age of 32, but his legacy lives on because he had his family still go, and at the end of the day, he's one of the greatest beat producers in hip-hop's history and has to be mentioned for the boom-bap style.
0: Right. Definitely amazing producer. It's interesting to see that he made those songs, because I always say this. Sometimes I don't really know who the producer is. And so when I'm enjoying these amazing songs, I'm like, who made these songs? But a lot of times I just get lazy and I just don't find out who it is that made the song.
1: Like most people, that's why we want to do a producer highlight, right? I mean, feel like those are the people that get lost in history almost.
0: Yeah.
1: Too much, too often.
0: Definitely. Producers don't get appreciated enough.
1: Yeah. I'm just going to look at some of his most popular collaborations while we get ready for Isaiah Rashad, who is another underrated rapper. He's gone under the radar his whole career somehow. Mm-hmm. And he's part of TDE too, which is why it makes even less sense.
0: Mm-hmm.
1: I think people who know Isaiah, I'm always like, oh, you know ball, you know rap if you know Isaiah Rashad. And I don't feel like that should always be the case. He's got some very popular collabs, including SZA's Control album. And I think he's worked with Kendrick on a few projects before, too. But J Dilla has collabed with Common, Erykah Badu, A Tribe Called Quest, D'Angelo, and Busta Rhymes.
0: Nice. Very solid people to be collabing with.
1: Didn't you know he produced that?
0: Oh, shoot. That's one of my songs. That's like one of my favorite songs to listen to. I like that. So, yeah. We'll start off with the album right now. It's Been Awful. You have the new Sublime right after the Sweeper.
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0: sticking with my. 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I promise you that wedding ring. I promise you that debit card. It's private over love again. Seem like this what we think about. I promise you the new sublime. 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I promise not to lose myself. I promise not to shame my God. 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I'm crashing my little supercar. I'm always trying to test the flame. You said I was a superstar. It's private over love again. I promise you the new sublime.
1: You know I change for you. And for my

0: 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This is your host, Noah.
1: And I'm Jaden.
0: He forgot he's Jaden.
1: Right. I was looking at the, you know what? It's okay.
0: Jeez. And so that was the first three songs of It's Been Awful by Isaiah. The New Sublime, same stuff, and Boy in Red with SZA. You can definitely notice the difference in sounds from this new boom bap and Nas's boom bap rap.
1: Yeah, not to say this is Isaiah Rashad's most, like, boom bap album.
0: Okay.
1: Right? But, no, there's still elements that he's supposed to try to, but I think especially on the SZA collab, you don't do boom bap with an R&B artist.
0: No.
1: Right? So you can tell that one's more of a calm vibe. It's kind of when boom bap meets R&B in a mesh and a merge right there. I think Isaiah Rashad, I think he's a great artist, right? I just don't think he's ever actually broken past a certain point in hip-hop. Maybe it was intentionally, maybe it's not. Maybe he wants to stay underground. But I think when I'm listening to his boom bap style, it almost feels like the 90s recaptured in today's era.
0: I feel that. I'm not familiar with Isaiah, so that's sort of a testament to what Jane just said. Listening to these three songs, though, I really do like them. They're sort of melodic. If you're saying that this isn't normally what he does make, then this is still really good for something that he's... Is this, like, experimental, or is this just he decided not to do boom bap and...
1: It's personal. I don't know if I would say experimental as much as it's personal. I think the title It's Been Awful relates to the fact that he's been in a very, very bad period of his life. I don't know exactly what's happened. Okay, he's relapsed, his family and his failures. So this is supposed to be more of a sadder Mr. Morale casino type album, which is why you don't really get a boom bap style when you're not when you're being personal. All right, but he's one of the pioneers of the styles for this era because that's what he's known for.
0: Okay,
1: that's the where I want to make the distinction in this episode, although I do think that, in a way, he does capture whatever boom bap could be. I'm not saying that in the best way I can because I'm trying to figure out how to articulate it. But for this generation, he's the closest you're going to get to it.
0: Okay. I mess with that. Would you say him or Joey is better with it?
1: I guess because I'm thinking Joey's not new by any means of the imagination, but his stuff is getting more and more popular, and I think Joey does have that boom bap style to him too, where he's going to overlap. But I think with Isaiah Rashad, you have to kind of, you have to listen to his older stuff. You have to understand where he's from and what I mean when I say his boom bap style, because I think he has Joey beat as of right now until Joey drops something. I think Lonely at the Top is his last album, right? That's what it's called. Until Joey drops something else that really captures people's attention, I think Rashad's going to have that top spot, to say at least. The Sun's Tirade is the one people know him most for. And then Welcome to the Game is another big one with his Sylvia demo.
0: Okay.
1: The Sun's Tirade is the one that, it has it.
0: I mess with that. Okay. I really do love the songs that he's made with these. Do you have anything else that you would like to say about the last three?
1: No, songs? I'm just looking into it right now where people also, because I was trying to think about that when you bring it up and when I'm listening to this, and I just come because I just had to listen to it next to Nas. I'm like, how do we consider him boom bap? Like, what is that distinction? And a lot of people are saying it's like lo-fi boom bap in a way.
0: Okay.
1: He's a relaxed, soulful sound that incorporates boom bap elements into it.
0: Okay.
1: It's a southern melodic flow done through a almost New York standpoint with that boom bap rap area.
0: And that sounds cool.
1: It's his own. Yeah, it's his own unique style that you can't, again, you can't replicate, right? That's him. And it's like, you know, when you hear this, it's him. And I'll play some more Isaiah Rashad for you here in the background to kind of try to get you to understand what I'm imagining maybe you'll be able to articulate it better on the next round.
0: Okay. All right. And so with that, we'll move on to the last three songs for this album review. We have Do I Look High, Cameras, and 719 Freestyle. Starting off with Do I Look High.

Making shit, like, just got my head. You know what I'm saying? I'm talking to myself now. Okay. Y'all crazy. Oh, for you gotta what? No, but deadass, I know we've been on this f***ing journey making this project. We done went through a lot of emotions and everything, so I guess, like, you know what I'm saying, let's try to be a little lighthearted, but I guess we can talk about it. Let's talk about it.

0: That's Culture Shock and FM89. This is your host Noah.
1: And I'm Jaden.
0: And that was the end of It's Been Awful by Isaiah Rashad.
1: Yeah.
0: It was a pretty interesting album. I liked a good amount of songs. I wouldn't say that all of them I really did like, but he does have some good songs on here.
1: Mm-hmm.
0: I would definitely say 719 Freestyle and Boy in Red were definitely my top two.
1: Amen to that. And for anyone who wants to listen to this album, I really suggest you do. There are a lot of themes we're not going to cover here on Culture Shock with this album because we're talking about boom bap specifically. But again, I told you this is equivalent to like Casino, Mr. Morale, because it goes into a lot of depths. 719 Freestyle we just heard is actually about how he's grounded by his partner throughout it all. I mean, it's one of his most, you know, tracks that has the most rapping on this album. And it's really to say he's got all these things happening. He's got his meds. He's trying to not relapse and go back into his chaos. And the person who keeps him from doing all that is his partner. And I think it's a really good story he's telling throughout this album, especially when he's talking about his family and talking about his shortcomings and his challenges. And to really say at the end of the day, he's trying and he's doing his work, doing his best.
0: Yeah. Something that's interesting that I've noticed is what you're saying is this is his Mr. Morale. I'm finding it interesting that a lot of rappers are doing sort of introspective, I need to work on myself type albums.
1: Yeah. I mean, that may be the trend of the era. I can speak on it from Rashad's perspective. A little more context into what happened. I was trying to, like, see what I could and not really talk about. Well, he had something leaked a few months ago, I believe. It was one of those leaks you don't want to see on the internet. And then he actually also went onto a podcast. I think this was a few years ago in 2022. In terms of leaks, in terms of the podcast he went on and talked about his sexuality and talked about his relationship and said that he's in a monogamous relationship. And so he had a lot of these things happening for him all at once, and a lot of things came out about him, and he started to try to accept himself. He tried to accept himself for a bit, and that's where this album comes from. So I can speak for him in saying that really the product of the era we're in is why this album came out, right? Because people are much more open and accepting, even though we see a huge, I'm not going to act like the world is not a place where we see a huge pushback against certain communities. I think a lot more communities are allowed to be open about it, right? In terms of those families that are comfortable with it, or those people that are independent. And they find their fan base off that. And I think now, because he's bisexual, I think he came out as that too. On the other hand, if we're talking about the national scale, why most people are doing this, I think it's because we're away from that 80s and 90s era. And finally, I could talk about the Michael Jackson movie, right? Okay. I watched it yesterday, and I really wanted to talk about this for a bit. Because if you don't know the story of Michael Jackson, you just need to know his father was very abusive for his time. But I think I was reading Reddit, right? Here's where I got my news from Reddit. I was reading this Reddit thread. Someone tried to excuse it, saying that was the product of the 70s and 80s. Parents were abusive. Parents just did that, and it was acceptable. It was really only in the 90s where that changed. Okay, if we're going to take that as fact, which I think there's some inconsistencies in that, the 2000s was going to be the era where people were going to go through a shift, and then the 2010s, as we saw, was where people were going to be much more accepting. And now that must mean the 2020s we're in is where everyone's going to try to push back, but you can't really take back what's already been done. Yep. And I think that's why you're seeing more introspective albums, starting with Jay-Z's Kill Jay-Z, or not Kill Jay-Z, 444, right? Because cheating was something, and we talked about it when that episode came up.
0: Yep.
1: It was something that has been done historically, but there was only a Me Too movement in the last 10 years, and there is starting to be more female empowerment. Even though there's second wave and third wave of feminism that rose, now is when we're starting to take these communities a lot more seriously than we ever have.
0: Yes, definitely. I feel everything that you just said. It's definitely 2020s is definitely the time period in which every single community is allowed to be accepted and expressed. I can definitely say that without a doubt. All my friends, they definitely have, they're a part of different communities, and they are allowed to express who they are truly, and you're able to see less of the prejudices as well as just hatred of certain communities being shown against them. And I really do love that for just everyone. Like, mm-hmm. more acceptance means everyone is allowed to contribute to the better of just society, really.
1: Yeah, and strictly speaking, hip-hop, let's talk about that knowledge of self and community. This is not new. There are people who have been anyway, right? Every shape, every style, for years. The question of, and this is why it perked my brain when you said, well, I feel like more people are doing albums like this now in this generation, is because it's become acceptable almost in a way that it never was before, right? People always were competitive, tried to reach the top in the 80s and 90s. And to reach the top, you had to be a traditional black male, really, to be honest. You had to be involved in some kind of gang culture. Nas, I don't think Nas got the credit he should have gotten when he dropped his Illmatic album. It's more over time we've started to actually look back and recognize him as one of the pioneers in grace. And obviously people of that generation knew Nas was the real deal.
0: Yeah.
1: But he was never your Tupac. He was never your Biggie of that time. He was not your guy who was in gang culture. He wasn't 50 Cent for his time, because people gravitated towards machismo, toxic masculinity, and where the weapons and the violence lay. Yep. Now we're in a generation where your top artist, Drake, is not in a gang whatsoever, right? We're getting ready for an Iceman review next week. Drake and people, we talked about this last week, he was against the culture. A lot of people criticized him for not being of the culture and taking so much away and just being so radically different. But was he really radically different just because of the fact that he didn't grow up in a struggle, or just because of the fact that he didn't embody a traditional black male? That's the question to ask. And from there, you have a lot of more artists who don't need to be that traditional way. Hey, because we look at Kendrick Lamar, for example, Good Kid, Mad City. That is an album that is iconic in hip hop, but it does touch on some of those old 90s themes.
0: I mess with that, yeah. I definitely agree with all that. We are running low on time.
1: Yeah, we'll be all right.
0: Yeah, we could just move past our scheduled time and go into the DJ shift, huh?
1: Oh, yeah, vintage rock, you know, on FM 89.
0: Oh, yes.
1: No, we got 7 minutes. I think I have to ask you a question there. Why do you think, then, that a lot more artists are dropping very personal albums? Because we're also seeing the opposite happen with some older artists like Snoop Dogg, who are trying to keep that gangster culture alive.
0: Yeah.
1: And then, do you think that it's an issue that albums are becoming personal, or do you think that's just going to be a product of where hip-hop's going?
0: I think people, rappers especially, the reason why they're dropping such introspective, I'm working on myself type albums is due to more awareness of just mental health.
1: Yes.
0: I think...
1: Agreed.
0: The concept of, oh, I'm just this strong, masculine man, and I don't need any sort of help with how I was brought up. Because if we're being honest, the type of rappers that are dropping these are people who came from the hood. Not saying that if you've ever come from the hood, you need some sort of mental help, but the things that they are talking about in their albums and in their songs, I would say definitely these certain people need some sort of help. That's why Kendrick went to therapy.
1: Yep.
0: Offset, I think, also went to therapy. And it seems like Isaiah is also going or getting some sort of help, right?
1: I don't know the answer to that guarantee, but I have to assume he is, because he's wrestling with these thoughts.
0: Yes. And so just, I feel like even if you aren't getting some sort of professional help, just being aware of the fact that you do have a issue that you need to work on, it is helpful for you and also for people that are listening to your music in order to in order for them to look into themselves and be like, this dude, he's one of my icons, my favorite rappers, things such as that. If he's doing that, can I also look into myself and figure out if I also need some sort of help?
1: Yes. And I'm looking at 2016. He actually talked about, after Kid Cudi put a letter out about his depression, he said, don't go through problems in your head. He was speaking about this already. Yeah. And I think, to tie this back into Boom Bap and Nas, Nas was talking to some of these themes too. Mm. Not to say if I know Nas has ever gone to therapy, but his music was therapeutic. His music is therapeutic. And I think that is the true essence of hip-hop, because hip-hop is supposed to be about a community that has never been seen in the margins, or has always been seen in the margins and never been seen in the mainstream. It's just that before, it was taken in an approach where, you know, we're going to have the power. This is our power. And now, it's almost these leaders, these community gatherers, organizers, right, that produce hip-hop music are saying the, not the opposite, but they're saying in a way, I'm going to use my power to make sure you don't fall into the same patterns I fell into, and to make sure you know someone's out there who's experienced this before too.
0: Yeah.
1: Because I'm one of those people who sit here and say everyone needs therapy.
0: Mm.
1: And that's what therapy is, making sure you know that someone's not alone.
0: Right. Yeah, I mean, it's for the betterment of not only just yourself, but for everyone around you. Everyone's, especially the people that you are around, they want to make sure that you are doing all right. And going and making sure that you get that help is definitely going to be better for you, but also just for society. If we all are good, then we can do good.
1: Yeah. And maybe the evolution of Boom Bap is dependent on the evolution of mental health, and that's why people faded into more experimental strategies.
0: Yeah. So with that said, what do you rate this album?
1: I give it 0 shot. This is better than Sun's Tirade for me, and I think I would give the Sun's Tirade a 7, so I think this one's a solid 8 for me. This is a nice album. This is a really deep album I have to listen to again to understand it, which is why I gave it the 8 and not the 9. Mm-hmm. I think if I had a few more listens of it, I'm going ahead and give it the 9, but I have to understand his backstory too and really immerse myself through his other albums to get here.
0: Okay.
1: Right?
0: For me, I'm going to give it, I'll give it a 7. It's not necessarily my style of music. I really do love just the original 90s sound of Boom Bap. Not saying that this album is just horrible. It's really good in the sense of it allows people to understand not only him, but themselves. And so I'm giving it a 7. Really just due to the type of style of music that he made in this album. But apart from that, everything else is phenomenal.
1: Mm-hmm. Yeah. Before it was gritty Boom Bap. Now it's conscious Boom Bap.
0: Okay.
1: That's what we call it now.
0: Interesting. So, yeah. With that, that's what we have for you for Culture Shock today. And so, final thing to say, listener, thank you for listening to us. We really do appreciate you taking your time out to just listen to us on this very late Tuesday. I don't know what Jane is doing right now.
1: But I'm playing Pac-Man.
0: Okay. Okay. A little rainy today it was. It was supposed to be, which is wild because I looked on my weather app and it said it was supposed to be raining for like 1 hour.
1: It's supposed to be summer, man.
0: It's supposed to be summer.
1: I have not seen the sun once.
0: Well, I think that's your own issue. I've been seeing the sun.
1: What? I'm outside 2 times for 1 hour every day.
0: It's not a lot of time. I'm not.
1: That is an incredible amount of time. That is 1/24 for the time per day.
0: It's not a lot of time, geek. Not a lot of time. I've actually been skateboarding a whole lot, and so that's what I've been doing. So I've seen the sky. I've seen the sun.
1: Here comes the sun. He's got the skateboard. I've got the scooter. We're like the Rocket Power. That's the old show. Rocket Power.
0: Okay. Okay.
1: Rocket Power on Disney XD. Was it on Disney XD? I think it was.
0: I don't know. So yeah, with that, we'll see you again next Tuesday.
1: Nickelodeon.
0: Okay.

0: What are you doing, my love?
1: WONC Naperville, Chicago now brings you music from the decade 1964 to 1974, arguably the finest decade in music history. So plug in your lava lamp. Mine's flowing real nice. Ouch. And put on your love beads as we play music of the psychedelic era for the next 2 hours on Vintage Rock. Ouch! Ouch! What's up with the electricity in this place?

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It's Vintage Rock on FM 89.

Led Zeppelin, The Ocean. It's Vintage Rock on FM 89. I'm Emma. If you have a request, text it in 630-637-8989. Now, tonight we're going to have the Rolling Stones 4x4 coming up in a little bit. And the Rolling Stones are releasing a new album, Foreign Tongues, on July 10th. And today I saw that they will not be touring for this year for the album, but they did hint at potentially touring next year in an Associated Press interview, so we'll see about that one. Coming up next, The Grassroots, I've Got No More to Say.

0: get together on Vintage Rock. If you've got a request, send it in, 630-637-8989. We're coming up to the Rolling Stones 4x4, and reading up a little bit more on the Rolling Stones' new album and a potential tour or lack of tour, the quote that Keith Richards gave was, "I mean, we can talk next year, possibly. At the moment, we're just sort of saying we finished the record, let's do this. And so we're basically considering what to do after, you know, pretty soon. But I don't think, not this year anyway." So maybe there's hope for a tour next year. I feel like there's still quite a few bands from this era and artists from this era who are doing tours or at least performing, like doing residencies places, which is really cool to see. Like, I would love the opportunity to see some of these bands in concert. Coming up first, we have You Can't Always Get What You Want.
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The Rolling Stones, Sway, as requested by Rob and Glenn Ellen on Vintage Rock. 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

Love in Vain on Vintage Rock to end off our 4x4 of the Rolling Stones. If you've got a request, send it in 630-637-8989. Now, as far as like artists from this time that are still doing concerts and stuff, other than the Rolling Stones, the main bands and people that I've seen who I still keep getting ads for their concerts and things that they're doing are Santana with the Doobie Brothers, which sounds awesome to me, and Eagles, which also sounds awesome to me. Honestly, it would be a dream to get to see either of them, but I don't know if I will end up having that opportunity. I haven't really gotten too much into looking that up and planning that out yet, but we'll see. Coming up next, the Doobie Brothers, South City Midnight Lady.

Going back in time to the psychedelic era of rock and roll. 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

Cat Stevens' Wild World, as requested by Joe from Darien on Vintage Rock. Stevens wrote the song about the search for peace and happiness in the crazy world, and the quote that he gave on it was, "I was trying to relate to my life. I was at the point where it was beginning to happen, and I was myself going into the world. I'd done my career before, and I was sort of warning myself to be careful this time around, because it was happening. It was not me writing about somebody specific, although other people may have informed the song, but it was more about me. It's talking about losing touch with home and reality, home especially. Coming up next, The Faces, Stay With Me. And if you have a request, you can text it in 630-637-8989.

The Who, Drowned on Vintage Rock. Coming up next, The Beatles, I Need You.

The Doors, Love Her Madly on Vintage Rock. Doors guitarist Robbie Krieger wrote that song and its lyrics about the numerous times that his, at the time, girlfriend, current wife, Lynn, threatened to leave him. Coming up next, Janis Joplin, Cosmic Blues. And if you've got a request, text it in 630-637-8989.

Bad Finger, No Matter What, on Vintage Rock. This song was recorded at Abbey Road Studios, where the Beatles worked, with Mal Evans as a producer, and Evans was more of an assistant to the Beatles, but also kind of did some work in the studio. This has been Vintage Rock. We've got a little bit more coming up still, but this is the last that you'll hear from me tonight. Coming up next, we have Moby Grape, Hey Grandma.

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1: 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Oh, and could I have another glass of water, please?
0: No.
1: I'm sorry? 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
1: Can I just have another glass of water?
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0: 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Places, Feed My Starving Children musical, take one.
1: No. We do not have the budget for that, okay? We are not doing a musical number.
0: Well, what's your big idea, huh?
1: We just tell people that Feed My Starving Children is a nonprofit organization that works to provide food for anyone in need, and that they're always looking for volunteers. 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
2: That's not bad.
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sports. 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From the Upper Deck can provide you with all the information you want and need to know. So sit back, relax, and enjoy the show.

Some people would call him a loser. He ran for state office, he was beaten. He started a business, he failed. He ran for Congress, he lost. He was nominated for vice president, he lost again. But he knew only those who never tried are the real losers. And Abraham Lincoln was no loser. Persistence, pass it on. From the Foundation for a Better Life at Value.

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0: Excellent idea. 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
1: You liking the music, man?
0: Yeah, bro, I can feel it. Wait, aren't you Eric Clapton from, like, the Cream? How did you get my house?
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0: Wait, aren't you supposed to be British?
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0: Whoa.

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Wants for everyone. New music here on FM 89. That was Slippers. Good morning. My name is Jesse Hudgens. Going to be here with you for the last time this week. Here today up until 10 a.m. I'm quite excited. Got a lot of fun stuff to talk about here today and a lot of fun to be had before I go on my vacation, which I'm super excited to go on tomorrow. Not so excited to wake up so early in the morning, but you know, I'm already up early in the morning as is for here. So what's the difference then? So in a sense, the other day, I was kind of chilling and somebody had sent something my way in reference to something else I was talking about a couple weeks ago here on FM 89. And that was Steven Seagal. Now, for those who need context here, I came out and said, you know, with my chest out that I could beat Steven Seagal in a fight. I fully believe that, wholeheartedly believe that. That dude ain't nothing. He thinks he's tough. He's not. Have you seen his recent movies? He sits in chairs and throws his hands up. Somebody had sent me something, and basically it was something I had never heard of. Steven Seagal has a blues album, or he has blues music. And I sat there in my chair and was like, okay, do I do this to myself? Do I listen to Songs from the Crystal Cave from 2004? And I ultimately landed on yes. Yes, I do sit and listen to this. It was something. It was something. I'll get more into it in just a bit. If you have listened to Steven Seagal's awful blues album or have seen any of his awful movies, because none of them are good, let me know. 630-637-8989. Peach Pit up next.

Make sure you stay tuned. I'm going to keep talking Steven Seagal's awful blues album here in just a second. For right now, Drug Church.

Pinch, that is new music from Drug Church here on FM 89. Now, still talking about songs from the Crystal Cave, a 2004 album by terrible actor Steven Seagal. this album, I'm going to be real. I didn't fully listen to this album. I skimmed through a lot of it because I just could not sit through it. Because it is trying to do so much, but also not doing enough, if that makes sense. Like, Seagal cannot sing. It is a lackluster vocal performance from him all across the board. And I will say, his backing band, backup singer, they did great. They did solid. They did probably what they were paid to do. And you know what? I respect the hustle. But Seagal himself cannot sing to save his life. And each song, like, it's almost like Seagal is trying to do like a mix of like Bob Dylan, Santana, like R&B. Like, he cannot pick a genre to save his life. Which is crazy because this album has collaborators like Stevie Wonder on it, man. Stevie didn't deserve this. That's all I gotta say. Stevie did not deserve this. Songs in the Key of Life is one of the best albums ever made. Stevie, what are we doing here? Like, what happened, man? I don't know. This is just a weird, weird thing. That's honest to God the best way I could put it. It's weird and it sucks. But let's continue with the music here on FM 89. We have Bob Dylan coming up next.

Set Me Free from Glenn Strange here on FM 89. Now, I've been talking about Steven Seagal's terrible blues record, if you even want to call it blues, because it covers genres such as rock, blues, dancehall, reggae. Like, this man could not pick a genre to save his absolute life. Yeah, man, this album's bad. Like, I wouldn't wish it upon my worst enemy to have to sit through this album and listen to it, because that is a waste of their time. And time is a precious thing, and I understand that. And so, for me, I wouldn't wish that upon them, because, you know, again, I care for my time. I'm sure they do, too. Oh, God, there's a second album. Oh, dear Lord. There is a second album. Oh, my God, there is. Really? Okay. Its pen is even worse than the first. Oh, boy, oh, boy. Maybe we'll come back next week and we'll just talk about Mojo Priest. Really? Oh, that's an awful name, dude. Mojo Priest. Oh, boy. Bo Diddley's on this record? Oh, God. Folks, if you would like me to review Mojo Priest by Steven Seagal, please let me know. 630-637-8989. I will gladly sit through hell so you don't have to. But for right now, let's get back to good music. We have Blink-182 up next.

Rough Boys here on FM 89. It is time for your punk rock pick me up here today, where we're going to be playing some more Chicago punk here on our hands. Chicago punk legends up next, because we are going to be talking about Naked Ray Gun, aka basically the band. Without them, we, you know, wouldn't have the Chicago punk scene we have today. This band is amazing. I love Naked Ray Gun. They are easily one of the best punk bands of all time. You know, it was actually really cool. I believe it was last summer. Yes, something like that. My girlfriend and I, we took my dad to go do a Naked Ray Gun signing, because they were reissuing a lot of their older records. So we took my dad, we got a bunch of records signed, and so it's really cool because he has one now. I have two albums signed. I think I got Throb Throb and Jettison, which Jettison's an amazing record. Throb Throb is an amazing record. We're actually going to be looking at the opening of Jettison here today. So get ready. We got Soldier's Requiem up next.

Soldiers Requiem, your punk rock pick me up here today, here on Morning Mojo Decaf, here on FM 89. Again, love me some Naked Ray Gun. You know, Naked Ray Gun's always going to hold an extra special place in my heart because they were the first in person interview I ever got to do here at FM 89. just kind of randomly DM'd them on like Facebook one day. And bam, I got to interview them and Dr. Daryl Wilson of the Bullweevils. And now every time I see Daryl at the comic book store, him and I always have to say hi to each other. We always catch up. It's always great to see Daryl. And honestly, that became just like a huge pipeline for the Chicago punk scene for me. Like, I've been so honored and privileged to be able to do so many cool things within Chicago punk, thanks to honestly getting started with that interview with Naked Ray Gun back. Oh my God, what, like 4 years? Oh my God, that's 4 years now. Jesus, I'm old. I'm joking. I just get called old here at FM 89. It's a common occurrence. But the following traffic report is brought to you by Bullfrog Spas. Currently, there's stop-and-go traffic on the I-88 eastbound between Randall Road to before Route 25, as well as stop-and-go traffic on the I-88 eastbound between Route 83 and I-294. Your next traffic report is going to be coming at 7:50. Up next, live.

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0: Teacher Lauren Johnson returned all the graded essays but one. He believed that one student was capable of more.
1: 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This time, write something you really believe.
0: The student wrote a new one about excellence. Instead of just grading an essay, Mr. Johnson changed a life. I am that student. I became a writer, and I wrote this to thank him.
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Severed. That is new music from Love Rarely here on FM 89. Alrighty, it is time for another rendition of Can I Take This Animal in a Fight? Where I spin a random wheel full of 200 plus animals and we see if I could take them in a fight. So let's spin here to get our first animal, because let's be so real, if I legitimately cannot beat this animal in a fight, I will just spin a little later to get another animal, and we'll see if I could take two different animals today. So let's spin this wheel here today, see what we got here. We're spinning, and we're spinning. Oh, gosh. Well, looks like we'll definitely be fighting two animals today, because our first animal, a polar bear. Wouldn't you guess? A polar bear. So polar bears, big ol' animals, weighing from 600 to 1,000 pounds, standing about 6 to 8 feet tall, for the females and 4 feet tall for the males. Yeah, I don't know about this one, folks. I don't know if I'm taking a polar bear in a fight, but you know what? I'll come up with a game plan here in just a minute. Stay tuned to hear how I think I could potentially take a polar bear in a fight. If you have any strategies, 630-637-8989. Up next, Bare Naked Ladies.

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Plummet. That is New Music Quarters here on FM 89. Now, talking about how I would take a polar bear in a one-on-one, in a tussle, in the wild. Firstly, I'm bundled up. I would be cold. I get cold quite easily. I actually quite prefer the heat to the cold. But my number one strategy when taking on this polar bear is aim for the snout. Polar bears are quite weak in the nose, just like yours truly. Anytime I get punched in the nose, I am down for the count. So I'm hoping the same strategy goes against polar bears here, and I can just, you know, hit him in the snout a few times, runs away, ding, ding, ding, I'm the winner. But it is a polar bear. I don't know if that's going to end as well as I think it will. Because, again, these bad boys can weigh, like, 600 to, like, 1,000 pounds. Like, yikes. That is a lot of bear. I am not a lot of human. So I don't know. I don't think I'm gonna do great here against the polar bear, so I will sadly concede to the polar bear. I don't think I'm winning that fight, but stay tuned. We'll try to take on another animal here in just a minute. But up next, bullet for my Valentine.

they're infiltrating our youth with that devilish rock and roll. Guilty as charged. We are FM 89.

We have our next animal on the docket here, so make sure you stay tuned to find out what animal I'll be facing next. For right now, the cleaver.

Fruit Lake, that is new music, The Cleaver, here on FM 89. Still within Could I Beat This Animal in a Fight? we have a new animal on the docket here. I spun the wheel while we were listening to some music. Don't worry, it's legit. And we ended on a jaguar. Now, jaguars, for those who don't know, can range up to 2 to 2.5 feet in height, 120 to 210 pounds, so about my weight, but run at 50 miles an hour, which it's going to be a little tough to deal with. I can't lie to you. having to deal with easily one of the more faster animals, you know, in real life, in dealing with, like, you know, a jaguar, having to kind of fend for myself against that, that's going to be tough because I am not able to run at 50 miles an hour. I don't know about you, but that is just not my top speed, and I have no idea what my top speed is. So I'm not even going to try to outpace it or outrun it because that just legitimately isn't going to happen, because when it runs that fast, nah, man. So that puts up a bit of a problemo for yours truly if I'm trying to defeat this. But we're going to come up with a strategy, so give me a minute to come up with that. If you think I could beat a jaguar in a fight, let me know. 630-637-8989, Powerman 5000, up next.

Say Hi here on FM 89 to wrap up here and talk about how I think I could maybe take on a jaguar in a fight. Basically, I looked up some tips and tricks and survival tips on how to survive a jaguar attack. You know, basically, in a sense, you got to make yourself look big, which, you know, I'll puff out. I'll puff out to scare the jaguar. But they said if it does attack, you know, fight aggressive, fight dirty, which done. I'm using anything at my disposal to whack this jaguar and get it off of me because I am not trying to get mauled. So in a sense, that's pretty much how you got to deal with it. But also, it really is dependent on what's around me on if I beat this jaguar. So I'm going to have to also concede to the jaguar fight. I think it's a lot easier than the polar bear, but again, this one is very dependent on what is in my general vicinity if I would even be able to win this fight. The following traffic report is brought to you by Bullfrog Spas. In Lombard, there's an accident at North Avenue at Grace Street. In Hanover Park, there's an accident at Ontarioville Road at Barrington Road. There's stop-and-go traffic on the I-88 eastbound between Route 83 and I-294. And then in West Chicago, there's an accident at Route 38 Roosevelt Road east of Fabian Parkway, Washington Street. Your next traffic report will be at 8:50. Up next, Billy Idol.

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We are FM 89.

Engagement, that is new music Squint here on FM 89. Now it is time to talk comic books, as today is new comic book day. But there is pretty big news to talk about within the comic industry, as Marvel has announced a brand new universe to add to their comic line. This one called the Midnight Universe. Now, the tagline for this is "The light had its turn," and it's basically going to be, from what it sounds like, a combo of the Absolute Universe and the Vertigo Universe from DC, where it's going to be a lot more mature storytelling, like outside of regular canon, and it's basically just going to be kind of its own thing, just mostly there to tell more mature stories. Now, they have introduced the three books that will be starting this universe. You have Midnight X-Men, written by Jonathan Hickman and illustrated by Matteo Dellafonte. Fantastic Four, written by Benjamin Percy, illustrated by Kev Walker. And It's Midnight. Midnight Spider-Man, written by Philip Kennedy Johnson, drawn by Skeet Tronk. Now, these books are going to be starting in August, and they're going to be with X-Men, Fantastic Four in September, and Spider-Man in October. Now, I have been saying Absolute by accident for a reason, as many people are comparing this to DC's Absolute Universe. That has been a smash hit over at DC, consistently selling out and selling better than most of their mainline books, and selling better than most of the books at Marvel, period. So people are kind of jumping on the train. Well, no, duh, they would try to copy it. It's been selling super well. You know, who wouldn't try to copy it? But we'll continue the conversation here in just a minute. If you have opinions on this, let me know. 630-637-8989. Radiohead up next.

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Stay tuned. I'm going to keep talking about Marvel's Midnight Universe here in just a second. Up next, Vatos Tristes.

Upside Down, that is new music. Vatos Tristes here on FM 89. Still talking about Marvel's Midnight Universe. We got some blurbs for some of these coming from the writers of the different books. Jonathan Hickman talking about Midnight X-Men. Basically said he's very excited for the project as it's going to be dealing with like vampires, mutant empires. Like, it's going to be a whole like bloody affair. And I mean, we got the cover for this one already, Midnight X-Men number one, featuring Storm as a vampire and Nightcrawler on it, which Nightcrawler is the main character. I'm sort of in, because that is my favorite X-Men. We got a little bit about Fantastic Four, really kind of diving into the idea of pretty much like multi-dimensional travel and like what horrors could lead into that. Spider-Man sounds like it's going to be a Cronenberg The Fly situation. All of this is being spearheaded by Jonathan Hickman. I guess he put together a lot of the teams or contacted a lot of people to do it. And I think he is a great person to be leading this. I think Hickman is arguably 10 out of 10 Marvel's strongest writer they have. And they have some strong writers. I think Stephanie Phillips is another great one. They have Chip Zdarsky, another great solid writer. So, but like Hickman just consistently knocks 10 out of 10s. So I trust Hickman. And again, a lot of the conversation has been, oh, it's just they're copying Absolute. Fun fact, Scott Snyder, the head of the Absolute area of DC, pretty much, writer of Absolute Batman, came out and defended this new universe, basically saying like, hey, Marvel announced the Ultimate line before we started doing Absolute. Absolute was already in play. It's just Marvel announced Ultimate, and then Absolute was compared to the Ultimate line. And I remember when that happened. Everybody was like, oh, it's just DC doing Ultimate Universe stuff now. And look at it now. Absolute is one of the best-selling books consistently, just like the Ultimates was for Marvel. So I think a lot of the argument that they're just copying is invalid because these ideas sit for a while before they're fully either announced or executed. So I think people got to cut some slack where they can because, again, ideas happen, you know, parallel to each other. It's just some get executed faster than others. You know, that's just kind of the case in point. But I'll provide my 2 cents, my personal 2 cents on all this in just a minute. Up next, Pearl Jam.

Melatonin from the Souls, new music for you here on FM 89. Still talking about the Midnight Universe. Now, to offer my two cents on all of this, I don't know, man, because I quite liked Marvel's Ultimate line, and I felt like it ended a little too soon. I thought a lot of the stories kind of had to halt their, or like, force their endings, if that makes sense. Like, I know a lot of people weren't satisfied with Ultimate Spider-Man. I think Ultimates, like the main Ultimates team book written by Dennis Camp, has been wrapping up quite nicely, actually. I know that's got, what, one more issue to it, and then it's done. I don't know. I just kind of felt like it ended a little abruptly. So all of a sudden ending that and then jumping on a new book or a new universe, it was just kind of like, whoa, whiplash. I don't know. Marvel's been in a rough spot for me. I haven't been a fan of a lot of Marvel's titles within the past few years, other than the Ultimates books. I've heard Stephanie Phillips's Daredevil is pretty good thus far, even though it's only two issues deep. And then I've heard a couple things about a couple Chip Zdarsky books, like his Captain America run, I heard was pretty good. But mostly, I've been reading DC and indie books lately. That's my bread and butter at this moment. Other than that, I'm not really reading much Marvel, especially because, and I'll talk about this in a minute, I got a lot of Marvel books wrapping up, so I really won't be reading a lot of Marvel. My girlfriend reads more Marvel than I do. But I don't know. I think this is one of the cases where we're going to have to wait until next year to really discuss like whether or not this has been a success, in the same line that the Absolute books were. Because we didn't know if Absolute Batman, Wonder Woman, Superman was going to be a success until a couple months later. We just didn't know. So it's going to be one of those cases where we're going to have to wait and see. But I'll talk about the books that are releasing this week here in just a minute. You have Alice Cooper coming up next.

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Stay tuned. I'm going to talk about all the new books releasing this week in the comic book industry, all the big ones. There's a lot. But up next, Modern Alibi.

out of you from Modern Alibi here on FM 89. Now, there are a lot of new books coming out this week, aka today. there are a lot of new books. Starting things off, the big book is Absolute Batman number 20, The Introduction of the Absolute Robins, which been getting a lot of flack lately because books are coming in damaged, apparently, to shops. But DC has stated that, you know, they're going to be sending out other shipments for free. DC sent out a whole statement about it. But another part of it is the fact that there are over 100 variant issues of this comic, which a lot of people have been ragging on DC for. But I would like to say DC only has a few covers. A lot of these are retailer exclusives, people. You need to put that into perspective. So it's not all DC's fault. But you also have Absolute Martian Manhunter number 11, the penultimate issue of, well, no, not penultimate. One of the final issues of the comic that is going to be running. Transformers number 32, Ultimate Endgame, the start of the closing of the Ultimate Universe, that being a 5-issue miniseries. You have a new issue of Something is Killing the Children. Barbara Gordon Breakout number 1's releasing this week. You have Mortal Thor. You have Uncanny X-Men, Iron Man, Fury of Firestorm number 2, Bleeding Hearts number 4. There's a lot to look out for this week. Dork, or however it's pronounced, number 4. There are plenty of comics that are going to be releasing this week, and I will say I have 1, 2, 3, 4, 5 of them in my pull list. Boy, oh boy, that's going to be quite the trip within the next few weeks. Yikes. The following traffic report is brought to you by Bullfrog Spas in Hanover Park. There's an accident at Ontarioville Road at Barrington Road in West Chicago. An accident at Route 38 Roosevelt Road east of Fabian Parkway, Washington Street. In Addison, there's an accident at Swift Road at Lake Street. And stop and go traffic on the I-355 northbound between Army Trail Toll Plaza and I-290. Next traffic report is going to be coming later today, the dismemberment plan up next.

Skint, new music from the Deadbolts here on FM 89. Now, you know, I've been talking about comic books for a hot minute here because I do love comics. You know, I've been collecting ever since I was a young lad. Thanks to my dad, who has a pretty extensive collection himself. You know, he would collect a lot of comics during, like, the 90s, in the early 2000s. Used to take me to Comic-Con back when it was Wizard World, and that was mostly when I was, like, in stroller. I haven't gone to a Comic-Con convention with him since, or, like, a comic convention at all. I actually went to C2E2 back in March with my cousin. That was a lot of fun. Had a lot of very great moments there where, you know, got to meet some artists, got to meet some people, and all of that fun stuff. But a lot of this is really just kind of pointing me in the direction that I want to write comic books one day. I legit do. That is something that I would genuinely want to pursue because I love fiction. I love writing. I've been writing a lot more ever since I came to college. Hell, my master's degree is in writing. So I kind of put together that that's something I want to do at some point in my life, if not for the rest of my life, because I love fictional storytelling. I think it's some of the coolest stuff ever. I love sci-fi. I love horror. I love all different kinds of fiction. So, hey, let me know your favorite kind. Let me know, have you ever dreamed of writing a comic book? If so, what was it about? 630-637-8989. Nickelback up next.

Mekhi Reef, new music, Poison Tree, here on FM 89. Now, I've been talking about how I've been wanting to write comics and how I want to get into writing comics. Now, my problem, now I'm an illustrator. I can't draw to save my life. And yes, I know, I could probably hire people, but haha, broke right now. So currently, I am just working on scripts for books and writing out ideas, writing out, you know, just timelines, all that fun stuff that comes with working on like a universe or like a fantastical story or whatever it may be. But it's actually kind of funny that I ended into this like avenue, because again, I came to college wanting to work as a music teacher. That is why I came to North Central. That was my whole big like, oh, this is what I'm gonna do. And it's kind of funny that through me getting back into comics, my first year reading a lot more indie books and then reading more DC comics, I kind of ended back into this lane of like, oh, you know, maybe writing comics would be awesome, because I love writing, I love comics, you know, I love watching interviews with writers, artists, all that fun stuff. You know, I've been reading more comic scripts lately, trying to understand the difference between them and movie scripts, because I took a movie script writing class, and so I knew how to write like a movie script. I knew how the process went for that, so I started applying a little bit of that to, you know, writing a comic script, but obviously very big differences. So I looked up a lot of comic script examples. I looked up basically like, you know, in a sense, the differences and all of that other stuff, just to make sure I was on the right track with it. I think I am. I think I'm starting to get on the right track. I actually have the goal of writing two new scripts, if not more, this summer, because I want to be able to just get more material out there and just get myself in the habit of writing more often, because I write pretty consistently, whether it be journalism pieces or, you know, fictional writing in general, even if it's just couple sentences, just to jot stuff down and get the mind going is pretty important for me. So yeah, and then obviously I do have goals with comic writing, as does everybody. Now, again, obviously I know I gotta put in the work, I gotta get out there, I gotta do more. But the main goal one day, to work for Image Comics, to work and produce comics for Image. I love the Image Comics line. I love independent comics. I love just the whole mindset that Image was founded on, created our own titles. So that would be a goal of mine, because I genuinely love the label and I think it would be awesome to work for them. But yay, we're going to keep going with the music. We're going to listen to some Fontaine's DC coming up next.

0: Jet Lagged, that is new music, Lava LaRue here on FM 89, joined here by Danny. You know, we've been talking about travel.
1: Yeah, travels, concerts.
0: Yeah, traveling, concerts, all that fun stuff. The difference between traveling to through Indiana versus traveling through Southern Illinois.
1: Yeah, I might be biased, but I prefer driving through Illinois.
0: Yep, nope, fully agree with you on this one, but we have a lot to talk about here today, especially starting things off with some dancing.
1: Yeah. Concerts, dancing, all that good stuff.
0: Within the same area.
1: But no, auditions for the 2026-2027 Elan Dance Company season are set for Tuesday, May 26th. So if you don't know, Elan Dance Company is the Naperville Park District's dance company, and dancers will have the opportunity to improve their techniques while learning important teamwork skills, gaining performance experience, and most importantly, just having fun. So auditions are going to be from 4:30 to 8 p.m. at the Alfred Rubin Riverwalk Community Center right here in downtown Naperville. Dancers ages 6 to 18 can audition. Their time will audition time will depend on their age, and registration is required to attend auditions along with the payment of a $10 fee. So a few days after auditions, on Friday, May 29th, the Elan Dance Company will present a free showcase at North Central's Pfeiffer Hall. The showcase will begin at 6:30 p.m. While tickets are not required, seating is available on a first come, first served basis. So if you enjoy supporting local arts, someone that's in the dance company, definitely go check that out. So registration for auditions and also all information, including the showcase, will be available at NapervilleParks.org.
0: Yeah, and continuing the excitement, I see here we have a ribbon cutting coming up.
1: Yeah, it's the first ribbon cutting event of 2026. It is on Tuesday, May 19th at Columbia Commons. So the Park District invites the community and nearby residents to Columbia Commons to celebrate the official reopening of the park's newly renovated playground. So residents who attend will hear some remarks from our park board president, and children will get to enjoy some refreshments provided by the Park District while exploring the park's new features. So again, the event is Tuesday, May 19th at Columbia Commons, and the event will begin at 5 p.m.
0: And where can people stay up to date on all of this information?
1: Yeah, you can stay up to date on everything with the Naperville Park District by visiting our website at napervilleparks.org, or just follow us on social media. Our handle is @NaperParks.
0: Awesome. Well, Danny, I appreciate all the great updates. Definitely a lot of fun stuff to look forward to in the surrounding area. I mean, first ribbon cutting ceremony of the year. Pretty exciting as is.
1: Definitely. It signals summer to me, honestly.
0: Yeah, I mean, this weather looks gorgeous out here. I know, it's not the kind of temperature we're looking for just yet,
1: hey,
0: but
1: the sun's
0: we'll
1: shining.
0: Take the sun. Yeah. Yes, exactly. And we're going to keep the music going here on FM 89. You got Turnstile coming up next.

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You want fresh air? You won't find it this way.

0: 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What's the trick?
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Sweetness here on FM 89. Now that's going to have to do it for me here today and for the rest of the week. Again, going to be traveling to Ohio tomorrow. Got to be up bright early, bushy-tailed and all. So I'll actually be posting some updates over on Instagram at the What's Fresh Instagram, What's Fresh 891. So you want to go check all that out as I document my trip to Ohio. Maybe I'll post a vlog on the WONC Instagram. You'll just kind of have to wait and see. Thank you for joining me here today. I really do appreciate it. People will be in tomorrow, Friday, and next Monday morning for me. I'll be back officially Monday night for What's Fresh, but here on Morning Mojo Decaf for Tuesday. So stay tuned for all the fun stuff. Again, I appreciate it. Hope you have a great rest of your day. Up next, to take us on out, as I head on out, the White Stripes.

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1: Strike two.
0: He played in 6 World Series and was elected to the Hall of Fame. Although an honest man, he was best at stealing homes. But the best quality of Jackie Robinson's life was his character. So here's to you, Mr. Robinson. Thanks for passing it on. 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

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That's what you just heard in our new music catalog. Once more, my name is Jaden, and I recently watched a Michael Jackson movie. I know it's very controversial, but I thoroughly enjoyed it and I loved it for particular reasons, but it was personal to me. I don't know. Hearing the Michael Jackson story and seeing it in real time when I never really got to see him in his prime or, of course, in his life, it was very crazy. Not to talk about his controversies, but he was absolutely an artist who I have to appreciate, as he broke a lot of barriers, you know, and similar to a Jackie Robinson for his time, in terms of just his onstage presence, and he was just so great at what he did, including the music videos, which I knew had an iconic purpose behind them, but the movie really encapsulated why. The Thriller video, the Beat It video, and most importantly, the Billie Jean one, were just so consequential for their time and monumental. Hey, if you enjoyed it, if you've seen the movie, let me know at 630-637-8989. I'm going to spend the first hour talking about it and everything it meant to the community as well. And again, the movie had critical reception. I think that's necessary for someone of Michael Jackson's, you know, popularity, but also notoriety for a lot of different reasons. But again, and they didn't talk about his Billie Jean video. I actually thought they left out some good songs, especially his last album, The Bad Album, but there's a reason for that, and we'll talk about that more after Shout at the Devil by Motley Crue and some more music on FM 89.

So, losing a whole year by Third Eye Blind, that's good music on FM89, but what I want you to do is text in at 630-637-8989. What's the best movie you've seen this year?

This was Bridget Calls Me Baby with Slumber Party on FM 89. That's new music if you want to go add it to your playlist. 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My name is Jaden. Again, getting back with you, we're talking about the Michael Jackson movie currently, and don't go anywhere because coming up we're going to get to our NBA segment, which I'm going to be revamping for you all because it's always about improvement. And to be a little vulnerable here, I want you to enjoy what I'm talking to you about, and I'm going to make sure it happens because we're going to talk about Wemby's elbow. But let's jump back into a Michael Jackson movie before we get into that. Michael Jackson movie is great, okay? I will personally stand here and say it's great. It really does a good job of talking about his life. I think it should be called Michael Jackson and the Jackson 5, though. It's not really about Michael Jackson individually as much as it's about his dynamic with his father. And if you watch the movie, you'll understand more what I mean by that. Or if you know the story of Michael Jackson and read the Guardian article on his father before he passed away, I believe, in 2019. He was not the greatest. However, a lot of people argue he was a product of his generation. The Michael Jackson movie also stars his nephew, Jafar Jackson, which is his film debut, and I love that aspect of it, too. It's true to the nature of the Jacksons. And I don't know necessarily if other films follow that same process or methodology, but I kind of think they should, right? Because to cast somebody who's close to the family is just more authentic and more real in terms of the films you're producing. That's just my take on it, though. I mean, you have a different take. It's 630-637-8989. You can tell me if you liked it or didn't like the movie. And again, I'm looking for your top movie of the year. We're going to talk more about that later on, which is the best movie, because I want to compare it to the best music we've seen, because this has been a great year in terms of creativity. I don't know if you agree on that note. But coming up next, B is for Brutus by The Hives, and we're going to get into our NBA segment in just a moment, so stick around, stay tuned, and we're going to talk about an elbow from Wemby and no suspension. But again, B is for Brutus.

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0: But Joe is now graduating and moving to California for his new job. 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

0: That was Bexy by Karen Dio on FM 89, new music for your playlist. And if you didn't see, Wemby elbowed Naz Reid in a game. It was about 3-2 days ago now, and then the Spurs played Timberwolves again yesterday and he didn't get suspended. I thought that was a very interesting move from the league. I mean, Wemby is now their top moneymaker, so I can assume that had to have a factor in it, also because he doesn't have a history of elbowing players like Draymond Green, as most people are saying. But if you see the clip, it's a really clear elbow into the, like, not, what is it, cheek of Naz Reid. And it really, I don't want to say, it's definitely intentional, but it looks malicious. And I don't know if the league would necessarily allow anybody to do that, really, and then come back the next game. He wasn't even fined. I think if he was fined, I'd be a little more okay with it, but he wasn't. And I just have these personal thoughts on it, just because, well, is it because he has a star player treatment and star players just do that if they're angry? Was it not as malicious as I looked at it to be? I am a bit of a Timberwolves fan, so maybe I have a bias in there. But I don't know. Anyone who hasn't seen the clip, I suggest you go check it out. It was on SportsCenter, and I believe all kinds of media outlets. If you look up Wemby elbowing Naz Reid, I'm sure you're going to find it very clear as day. He doesn't even sugarcoat it. And then he asks, what is a flagrant? And if you don't know what a flagrant is, it's essentially a huge foul that you just cannot do in the game of basketball. One that can get you taken out of the game. And he got a flagrant 2 off of that. Most flagrant 2s do end up in some kind of fine. But I think another element of this is that a lot of casuals watch Wemby, right? So a lot of people are like, oh, that's just weak. That's no contact. That shouldn't be a foul. But the thing about flagrants is that most times they do have a fine and a suspension accompanied with them. This is a rare occasion, right? I'll look up some more to get you a confirmed answer. How many flagrants have now resulted in a suspension or fine? But coming up next, Do You Miss Me by the Lucky Boys Confusion on FM 89. If you got a request, please go ahead and send that in. 630-637-8989.
1: Y'all gonna blow up like NSYNC.

Coming up next, Second Chance by Peter Yorn and John. Before we get into that, to finish off our NBA segment, the Knicks and the Thunder have advanced into the conference finals. We're waiting on the San Antonio Spurs and the Minnesota Timberwolves series, where the Spurs lead 3-2, and we're waiting on the Cavaliers and Pistons, where they're tied 2-2 in play today. So good luck to all teams involved. Let's go ahead and see who makes it to the finals. Again, coming up next, Second Chance, though, by Peter Yorn and John.

That was I Stand Alone by Godsmack. Coming up next, Paralyzed by Sleep Theory on FM 89. Again, those requests, you have the one 630-637-8989. It's going to be your way to get them played here on your home for Pure Rock, the radio voice of North Central College. And I'm seeing the sun for the first time in a long time, and I'm excited for that because I'm a warm weather fan. As you know, I'm from California. That's not what we're talking about, though, coming up, because we're still talking about Michael Jackson and movies of this year. Specifically, why they include the Bad album on FM 89, but again, Paralyzed.

0: Dude, did you hear that? I think that house is getting broken into. Now's my chance to be a real-life superhero. You can call me Superman.
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I've got you an absolute banger coming up next, but first, that was Blue Moon by South Ground FM89, and we're talking about why the Michael Jackson movie didn't feature Bad, as I thought that was very, very unusual, but I can anticipate and see why now. That's why I said the movie should have been Michael Jackson at Jackson 5, theoretically, or just a Jackson 5 movie. I don't think it would have sold as much in terms of name value. But it would have done a great job of doing what the movie was meant to do, and if they just featured more of the Jackson 5, I think this would have been a great intro movie, right? Now, obviously, it does cover the career of Michael Jackson, that little, when he went on solo albums, the Thriller album and the Off the Wall, that is what it's called. I don't know why that was blanking in my mind for just a second. And it does a good job of showing that, but it also shows a lot of the family dynamics, and I think it should have just focused on that. So they can probably do a second movie with more and more nuance to Michael Jackson, because he is very controversial, and actually discuss the Bad album, which is because they had one song off Bad, and it was basically, I don't want to say where it was in the movie, but it was basically a minor part of it. So, I don't know. Not to spoil the movie, I think you should go watch a Michael Jackson movie if you haven't already, whether you love or hate him. It's very important to understanding how he broke barriers in the scene. But coming up now, Europe, the final countdown on FM 89.

You're tuned in to FM 89. That was Limb from Limb by Heart Attack Man on your home for pure rock. And I've seen that some people, and a lot of us universally, want to hear music.

music, but we don't get the chance to, either that it's not in specifically a catalog that we're trying to listen to, or it's just not available to us right now. I know earlier this week, Kendrick Lamar, one of my favorite artists, he had his stuff removed from YouTube. So, I mean, I feel this pain right now of trying to listen to something, but you don't get to listen to it. And I think that relates to the Michael Jackson movie, because what happened? I love the Bad album. I don't know, I think that's my favorite Jackson album, just because it has Smooth, Criminal, and Bad, and everything of that nature, and it just sits with me. And that's kind of how I was introduced to Michael Jackson. As you know, I am a son of immigrants. I am from Jamaica, and when I got to America, I was the only one born in the U.S., and so I gravitated towards figures that really would exemplify the culture that I would try to be immersed in, that is the American culture, and Michael Jackson was just one of those figures. It was not just him, though. There was all kinds of influencers and figures. Bob Marley was someone from Jamaica. I grew up watching, not Speed, Speed was more 2015, but there was somebody back then, and Whitney Houston, people like that, but somebody back then, I guess it was Drake. I talked about this on Culture Shock, that I grew up following Drake a bit more than normal, and I guess wrestlers too, like Kofi Kingston and Cedric Alexander when it came to 2017. So yeah, I got into Michael Jackson because of the Bad album, because it was so counterculture and so different. You know, he was product of that 74 and over era where everything was just more authentic and real, and then it was him embarking on his own solo adventure and talking about the fact that he's a bad man, a smooth criminal. Coming up next, we've got Race for the Prize by Fleming Lips. I'm going to try to oblige some of your requests here at 630-637-8989. If you have a request, just know you can send that in at that same number, and I'll always have your best interest in mind. We'll do what we can, as we've got Race for the Prize coming up now by the Fleming Lips, and I hope you're enjoying the sunny weather, because I certainly am. Even though I'm not outside currently, I get to just look, and it brings my mood up a bit. I don't know if you can relate when it comes to weather. We'll start talking about Michael Jackson. We'll finalize it for the hour in just a moment, too, on FM 89, your home for pure rock, and the radio voice of North Central College. I'm Jaden, representing.

Coming up next, we've got one of my favorite tracks on FM 89. I want to hear if you love it too. It's Mike Shinoda, Already Over, his return after everything that happened with Linkin Park as of now, 2 years ago, 3 years ago? I don't know. It was like when I got to the college. Crazy to think about. Already Over.

Cooler by Sincere Engineer on FM 89, and that was new music to add to your playlist once more on your home for pure rock, the radio voice of North Central College. Once again, I'm Jaden for FM 89, where we're talking about the Michael Jackson movie. Let's finalize this by saying that despite the fact that it didn't have that many editions of one of my favorite albums, the ones that got me into Michael Jackson, or the one I should say that got me into Michael Jackson the most, it's still a solid movie that I think you need to watch whether you're a fan or not a fan of Michael Jackson, because it does, again, open up that world of how he broke barriers in the music scene and really how MTV shifted. That's a huge focus. I love the movie that it gave it a little bit of attention, how MTV shifted because of Michael Jackson, and MTV as we know it is completely, well, I don't even think it's still on the up and up as it was before, but it's completely different from the way we knew it before too. Thank you to Michael Jackson's estate, I should say, for allowing this movie to be produced in the way that it was. I mean, I wish there was a little bit more that we can have to the nuance, like a good profile story to say this guy had some negatives too, and there are people that will come out here and say that consistently as well, and getting some of those diverse perspectives in there on Michael Jackson. I think if they're going to make a second movie to this, which they have the opportunity to, I hope they do that, and I really hope they do that in the next few years soon. Coming up next, Tame by Local H. We've already talked about the NBA, but we're going to do something new here. We're going to talk about another sport that you're going to be very interested in. But we got Tame by Local H coming up next on FM 89, and then Conspiracy Theories later here for your home for pure rock. This is the radio voice of North Central College.

0: Mission Control, this is Big Bird. We're fueled up and ready for liftoff.
1: Roger that, Big Bird. All systems go. T-minus 5, 4, 3.
0: Wow, that's one heck of a view. Feels like it's missing something, though. This is ground control to Mission. 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

Coming up now, Listen to Me by Jay Maskus on FM 89. If you have a request, 630-637-8989. Coming up, we're going to talk about a sport that I don't think gets enough attention, and I love it right now. It's slightly related to basketball, though. 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

Cover Me by Clara on an FM 89. That was new music for your fancy once more. And my name is Jaden, still talking to you now about a new sport that's different than the NBA. It's not really that new. It's the WNBA. I don't know if you've been watching or keeping up lately, but the WNBA has been alive and well. As an Atlanta Dream fan, I get to see Angel Reese ball out, and they are 2-0 right now. But the Chicago Sky, they're also making some big moves. They pretty much eradicated their whole team earlier in the season, and they're 1-0 on the season as they go up against the Golden State Valkyries tonight. I'm becoming more and more of a WNBA fan by the day. I already was a big one, and when Ryan Howard was drafted to the Dream, but especially now having Angel Reese on this court, I can't tell you that the NBA is my favorite sport anymore. I don't know. I just enjoy watching the WNBA. And I think that relates to college basketball, is I'm so excited to be broadcasting again next year. But I really, when I got to North Central, I was wanted to do basketball broadcasting, and I was really given the opportunity to do it for women's broadcasting, as not other people didn't necessarily want to do that, and it was one of my passions, and I started to enjoy it more and more and more as time goes on. And it's become one of my favorite pastimes, one of my hobbies, so to speak. We'll talk more about hobbies in a second for the next hour, but we've got lunchtime second helpings on the horizon, so if you are ready, go ahead and send in your favorite artist. We'll play two songs from them back to back. That's a double feature. And coming up next, we've got Broken by Seether on FM 89. Although, if you have a request, I'm still waiting on it at 630-637-8989. 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

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I'm Jaden, and I was going to talk to you about a meeting I had yesterday. I'm not even going to tell you who the meeting was with, right, because that would be kind of crazy for me to just say I was meeting with this one person, but I was, and they wanted to talk about my career and my inhibitions or ambitions. And as anyone knows who knows me, I have a lot of interests, right? I do a lot of different things. Just for starters, I run a hip-hop show here at FM89, Culture Shock. I am a journalist. I also work in research. I do a lot of research projects and community organizing. At the same time,

I am an intern in usually some random assortment of places, and I do green scene work on top of that's environmental organization, on top of just some of the cultural organizations on campus and the Office of Student Engagement and Belonging, with being a Cardinal First student, so that's a lot all into one. And we talked about what is a hobby versus what is a career. And one of the things we decided on was really like my hip-hop love. That is a hobby for me. And that's something that's going to stick with me as my side almost hustle for the future. And then I talked to my boy Noah about it, my co-host on Culture Shock, and we have new ideas for that too. I'm not going to spoil just yet what we're going to do. That's going to come way down the line. But I want to talk about hobbies for a second and ask you, what are your hobbies at 630-637-8989? And were you able to interpolate them into a career? I'm struggling with that right now in terms of my journalism. But we'll talk more about that and what I'm thinking I'm going to do in just a second. But, oh, I didn't even mention I'm a basketball broadcaster. But coming up next, Today by Poe, because Poe's going to have a second double feature with Haunted as well on FM 89.

That was Haunted by Poe to finish out their double feature. Coming up next, The More You Ignore Me, The Closer I Get. Morrissey's got two songs with Billy Budd following that here on Lunchtime Second Helpings.

This is FM 89, and that was Billy Budd by Morrissey. They got their double feature. We've got Aerosmith up next on the docket. I know you want to get ready for your Aerosmith, so I'm not going to make this too long, but Habits and Creatures of Habit, right? That's what humans are, or something along those lines. I'm really interested in how I can intertwine my interests into my career. Obviously, journalism is a very, very broad niche of a field, just like any other major in the earth, right? And I think there's some opportunities. I don't think I can be a hip-hop journalist or a basketball broadcaster for my whole life, but I can do those on the side. Hopefully, I can be a basketball broadcaster at some point, though. That'd be really cool. Just would love it, especially like a March Madness. What if I was like Pat McAfee and just came back every single time I wanted to and then went to do something else? I don't know. That'd be the dream. Speaking of dreams, though, coming up next, Aerosmith's got Dream On and then Jaded up here. And we're going to talk more about how I can blend those habits and how you're blending those habits, too. I've seen your messages come in at 630-637-8989, and I'm excited to share a little bit more. But again, Dream On by Aerosmith up now for FM 89.

Aerosmith with Jaden on FM89. That was part of our lunchtime second helpings feature. So, I'm Jaden for FM89, you already know, and I was talking about habits, hobbies, and everything along in between. I really wanted to mention and note here that everyone has particular hobbies that they can't keep in their career, but I've seen a lot of you blend your hobbies into something great. For example, people who like people watching get to do it in their career if they're a journalist, and people who especially like bird watching apparently can do it so much more in nature conservation. So I see the vision with that one. I just don't, you know, on a personal note, I'm wondering if there is a way I can just blend everything with landscape and just make my own publication. I think the problem is it's not laziness, it's just like the idea of doing something completely anew like that by myself is so. I know I can do it, it's just not what I think I'm called to do, if that makes sense. So blending those interests, I think some things have to stay a hobby, like my basketball, broadcasting, and hip-hop background. But I'll still report on either sport or politics. We'll see where that ends up. Coming up next, this is A War Inside My Head by Suicidal Tendencies. And then they've got Institutionalized on FM 89. This is their lunchtime second helping double feature. So stick around, stay tuned, and don't you go anywhere. Don't touch that knob, because we've got the best on your radio. 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

Coming up next, Someday by The Strokes on FM 89. And then we've got new music for you following this, Slippers, Once for Everyone. 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

career right now. And with all those hobbies, it's almost, do you have to drop hobbies at some point? Or can you just keep them for the rest of your life? I don't know, I'm still grappling with that. Because now it's time to start actually looking at that career portion. And I'm really getting to my career. I don't know if I told you, I'm going to be the editor-in-chief for the North Central Chronicle next year. Which will obviously mean there's going to be some differences in the when you're going to hear me on FMB tonight. I'll still be around for Culture Shock. I'll still be around for Pinpoint. And I'll still be around for From the Upper Deck. But outside of that, I don't think you're going to hear from me much, if ever. Maybe for some news stuff. I can't guarantee newscast, but maybe some news stuff. We'll see how that goes. Let me know what you're excited for. The Chronicle is our student newspaper here in North Central College, for your information. It's coming up next, Prayers and Triangles by Deftones on FM 89. If you've got a request, go ahead and send that in through 630-637-8989.

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Coming up now, Dim by Dada on FM 89. You got a request, 630-637-8989. We're still going to sit here and talk about very specific things, including my editor-in-chief position for the Chronicle, what I anticipate and why this means so much to me in just a moment. But first, Dim again by Dada.

Now, that was Toothless Cole by Nothing on FM 89 New Music Catalog, and you're back here with Jaden, who are live, and we're ready to go talking about my EIC position and why it means so much to me. So this is the first time I've been an editor-in-chief for any program, actually. Let me take you back to my 11th grade when I was in yearbook. I had transferred to Antioch High School in California, and I was in yearbook, and I was really good in yearbook, and then I enjoyed my teacher, I enjoyed my classmates, I enjoyed everybody in that setting, and I was really showing everybody that, you know, this could be something consistent. Everyone loved me, and everyone thought this was going to be something big, and then our yearbook advisor leaves. So we get a new yearbook advisor, and it's an English teacher. And this English teacher just did not like me at first, right? But I was still the most consistent person, I would like to say, in hindsight, for the program. Now, I can admit that I had attitude problems, as most people know from my past with my low GPA. Although I thought I should have been editor-in-chief, she decided no, it wasn't going to happen, and instead transferred it and gave it to somebody else who didn't show up half the time. What was my year? Didn't show up half the time. And I knew it was a bad idea. Can't speak for everybody else, but everyone else would say like that was an interesting decision. And next thing you know, at the end of the year, I was being told that, you know, you're basically like co-editor-in-chief by her, so I hope you know that. And no, I wasn't. So this is the first time I get to actually prove that I can be an editor-in-chief in some capacity. So I want to thank, you know, Professor Wiseman for giving me the opportunity, especially going into this year. And we'll talk more about what I have planned. I'll give you some sneak peeks in just a moment. But first, if you see Jordan by Something Corporate, he's going to grace your ears for FM 89. This is your home for pure rock, and if it's your home, that means whatever you want heard, you can send in at 630-637-8989. 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

Hello, by the Iguana Deaf Cult on FM 89. That was new music for your playlist once more. My name is Jaden, and we were talking about EIC and why I love it so much going into the 2 o'clock hour. And I just, the idea of running something, it's completely foreign to me. I'm usually a backseat kind of guy who, yeah, I'm not saying I follow orders, but I mostly am given orders, right? So I don't know if we can relate to that wherever you are right now in your life, your patterns, your tendencies. I just think that it's very much a better place to be because sometimes, you know, you don't want to be in the limelight, but here I will be. Some of the initiatives I'm working on are actually producing news for the Naperville community, you know, in a way that's been, I don't even think, what's it called, done in a proper manner yet. Yeah, we'll talk about that more in just a second too, but first, Locust Years by Vigilantes of Love on FM 89. This is your home for pure rock. And this is, again, the radio voice in North Central College.

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severed by love rarely on FM 89, and we're in the end game now, right? We're in that 2 o'clock hour, that stretch where we're all loving life, you know? If you're at work, you're probably either getting off if you came in at 5 a.m., or you're in the middle point, you just got off your lunch, or you're just going on lunch, and you're like, wow, I gotta get ready for this. Or if you're a late night worker, you're getting ready for that 3 to 10 shift. I've been there too. If you're a really late worker, you're getting ready for that 6 p.m. midnight graveyard shift. Good luck with that. It is about that time I talk about Mr. Morale and the Big Step is. So we've had a week, right, with Kendrick Lamar. He had, or somehow his music had left YouTube and Spotify and Apple Music for his diss track Euphoria, and I don't think it was Not Like Us, or it might have been the Not Like Us music video. And that would caught everyone's attention. But today, it's the 4-year anniversary of my favorite album, or one of my favorite albums now, because J. Cole's The Fall Off has taken the top spot. Mr. Morale and the Big Step is 4 years old. If you do not know what Mr. Morale and the Big Step is, Kendrick Lamar, after COVID, dropped an album where it felt like he was coming down from the mountaintop, speaking to the masses, and basically admitted that he's human. This album has a lot of themes that I'll get into for the next hour, including the theme of morality, the theme of being someone that people can trust yet never living up to what you expect, and also going through grief, trauma, and how we're supposed to just cope with it rather than actually address it. And I think Mr. Morale the Big Step is one of the, if not the most influential albums of this decade. And I think people are going to see this age like a fine wine, just like J. Cole's The Fall Off. It's all about Mr. Morale the Big Step is though for the next bit of time, but also some rock music on your end too. If you didn't know, the Rock and Roll Hall of Fame is finally inducting the Wu-Tang Clan at the end of the year too. One of the most, you know, long overdue acts in the world. But they're not up next. We got Semisonic up next with Closing Time on FM 89.

That was Poison Tree by Make Out Reef on FM 89. A bit of new music again for your fancy, as we're talking all things Kendrick Lamar now. And Mr. Morale and the Big Step is because this album has a ton of themes that I've been dissecting ever since it came out, and I still find like I feel like I find more themes as we go along. So the album starts with this song called United in Grief, right? And basically the core of this song is to say that we're all united, we're all grieving, we're all going through something. But, you know, some people grieve different, right? And some people go through things different, go through different things. And it's just a way to intro the album basically with some toxic masculinity and say, I'm just different, I'm just different. I don't need to acknowledge anything. And then it moves into N95, which is the pinnacle of it, right? This is what really gets people going, because N95 is a hard, brash rap track that also has an underlying theme of saying, I can't do this anymore. I'm trying. And it's really a reflection of Kendrick's self, you know, a mirror, if you will. And that's what the album really takes that theme and does with the mirror, asking Kendrick to really take off everything, take off his fame, take off his idolization, the people who look up to him, and just realize he's human and look himself in the mirror. Then you get to World Right Steppers, which actually talks about that same theme, but except says that everyone's going through it at the same time, and Die Hard, how quickly someone can fall in love, and that can really change them into Father Time, a real reflection of Kendrick's life, and how his father figures might have influenced him. Talking about the Michael Jackson movie again, to reframe that, Michael Jackson was influenced by his father and became a person he is out of that, and that's how you're shaped. It's nature versus nurture in that case. Then a rich interlude with Rich Spirit, talking about, you know, the inconsistencies of a human in a way. And then We Cry Together, a song about abuse, the end, or not the end, correction, We Cry Together, that's followed by Purple Hearts, a song about love and abuse together, to talk about how toxic real relationships can be and how messy love can be and how contentious it can be as well. Coming up next, we're going to talk about the next half of the album, but first, We Want the Airwaves by Ramones on FM 89.

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You can find updates for them in a number of places, including your phone. 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Join From the Upper Deck right here on FM 89 every Sunday night from 6 to 8. You'll get a recap and discussion of all of the sports from the previous week, along with some news from your favorite pro teams. From the Upper Deck can provide you with all the information you want and need to know. So sit back, relax, and enjoy the show.

Welcome, you're tuned into FM 89. That was Idiot by Teen Suicide, and you're home for pure rock. And we're talking about the finalization of the Mr. Morale and the Big Step as the second disc that starts with Count Me Out, one of my favorite tracks of all time. Actually, the second disc has all my favorite tracks. I like Rich Spirit, and I like N95, right? But Count Me Out, Crown, Silent Hill, Savior, Auntie Diaries, Mr. Morale, Mother I Sober, Mirror, and The Heart Part 5 have to go down in history as some of the best tracks ever grace Hendrix album catalog. Let's start with Count Me Out. Count Me Out is a song about self-doubt. You know, when the world counts you out, at the end of the day, that's when you perform the best. It's after, you know, you reach your rock bottom and hearing everything and going through abuse, torture, and just being at your lowest point, realizing that you still have strength. And it's really when no one expects you to. And then at the same time, heavy is the head that wears the crown. That's what follows that crown. It's a story about being that person for everybody and really knowing you carry the weight of everyone else's shoulders, and you're trying your best, but you haven't really saved yourself just yet. So at the same time, you're carrying everyone else's problems, but yet you can't carry your own, which goes into Silent Hill, where you're trying to just push everyone away and just keep everyone away from you and just keep them gone. Don't let them near you. Don't let them understand. Don't let them get to that point where you're at, because you don't want to save them from the pain. At the same time, you want to know people to know you're going through something. Then you have The Savior, where it's finally an admittance from Kendrick Lamar. He's not Savior, and he's telling everybody, he is not your Savior. These people aren't your Savior. You're your own Savior at the end of the day. You're the person you can trust the most. Going into Auntie Diaries, talking about a common theme of the world right now, where people don't accept other people. And then Mr. Morale, a song where he's finally taking back his power and his own right to say that I understand now, I get it, and I'm going to stick to what I stick to. Then you go to Mother I Sober, which is a song about really, really the touching theme of the entire album, going through the worst tragedies of your life and still making it out at the end of the day. And even if the world doesn't believe you, believing in yourself. And then The Mirror, where you fix your home, you fix your world, and you fix everything, and that's how you make the difference in the world today. Love Mr. Ron the Big Step, as Coach Chuck might be reviewing it soon. But coming up next, Coming Home by Hum, and then I'll talk to you for just one more second after this.

Dominoes by Big Pink on FM 89. Coming up next is Bonkers by Dr. Manette. But this is the time of day where I say it's been an incredible honor to talk to you throughout it all. I talk about Mr. Morale, the Michael Jackson movie, my EIC position coming up, basketball, my favorite segment of in the world, the basketball NBA segment, talking about Wemby's elbow, and really talking about hobbies and talents and ambitions. I was just doing some research from a religious perspective, and I really have come to terms with everything that I've been talking about today, and I think that I'm not even think. I know that I'm ready for the next chapter and next year, and I hope that you'll still join me on this journey. I'm Jaden for FM 89, and I'm excited to say that you'll be joined in just a few minutes from another DJ here at FM 89, our incredible diverse cast of them. But I'm signing off with Bonkers from Dr. Manette.

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That was Cage of the Elephant, and this is Holly. I have so many exciting things to talk about. Well, in my opinion, exciting. Like, first of all, I went to see the Michael Jackson movie last week, and I really liked it, but I'll talk more about this in a little bit. Next up is Ben Harper.

That was new music on FM 89, Everything I See by Easy Honey. And as I was saying before, I got to go see the Michael Jackson movie in theaters last week, and it was really good. I've heard Michael Jackson's music. I knew a lot. I knew like some information about him, but it was usually like the bad reviews or the bad comments and the bad side of his story, the lies or the rumors. That's what I usually heard. And so getting to see the movie and getting to learn more about him, and then just overall, I don't know if it's been happening to you guys, but my feed has been flooded with Michael Jackson, and I'm not even complaining. I'm not even upset. Like, it's so exciting getting to see these clips and that and his music, and I've become more, I don't know, I've like really enjoyed his music, and I've learned that I've been listening to his music. Okay, here's the thing about me. When I listen to music and songs, I just like listening to them. I don't know what the title is. I don't know who the artist is. Most of the time, I just enjoy the song, especially if it's giving a good message, which I don't know if that's a good thing or a bad thing, but over time, I started learning, oh, so I've been into this artist the entire time. But I'll go more into more detail about this in a little bit. Next up is Cheap Trick.

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That was new music on FM89, Upside Down by Vatos Tristes. And continuing with Michael Jackson, I only heard like the rumors, and it's been nice to be able to learn more about him, and I've been reading a lot more. And the song that I like mostly knew that I was listening to that was by Michael Jackson was Thriller, because it's like the most famous Halloween song in my opinion. But like the others, it's like hearing them on my playlist, I'm like, oh, I've heard this before, I just didn't know who the artist was. And I don't know how like insane or bad it actually is to listen to a song and not know who the artist is or the title. When I play those like guess the songs or guess the artist games, it's so hard for me because I know what the song is and I know how it goes, but I don't know the title or the artist. Obviously, if there's like controversy about an artist, I won't listen to them and I will look that up. But there's also just like, I just like vibing to songs where they have a message and it's a positive message, or they're touching on harsh topics. I don't know, because I don't know, those songs are just like, there's a lot of good to them, and they're using their music for good, not just to make it for a vibe. I don't know. What are your thoughts on it? You could text me at 630-637-8989. Next up is Jack Johnson.

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0: 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Are you nuts?
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2: 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We go so you don't have to.

That was City of Sound. 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Here's Motorhead.

That was new music on FME 9, What's My Line Again by Dog Park. So as I was mentioning, it's been nice to hear Michael Jackson's music and kind of like finally know that that was his songs that I've been vibing to this entire time. I'm learning this whole year. I've been learning a lot about myself, and having being at the radio station, having people that are really into music, just as me, I've been like realizing that maybe I'm not so much into just pop music. Maybe I am more into rock and alternative music. I always said that I was into pop because it's like popular music. It's what's most known and what's being listened to the most at the time. And that is how I classify my taste. I usually only listen to songs that are known because I hear it in the radio station. I hear it on Spotify when I'm shuffling my music. It's on TikTok and other social media platforms. So I'm not so much of like, oh, like specific genres. I like listening to everything. That's why I usually go with pop. But now realizing that a lot of the songs that I enjoy the most and I listen to the most are more of a rock and alt era, or they are rap and hip hop. Like, I am finally understanding that I'm not just specific to pop. There's a lot more that I enjoy more than others. But more on this in a little bit. Next up is the Red Hot Chili Peppers.

that was Lag Wagon. Once again, if there's an artist or a band or a song that you'd like to hear, please text those in at 630-637-8989. As I've been mentioning, I love listening to new music and hearing the thoughts of others. Anyways, here is My Chemical Romance.

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that was the audition. 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

That was new music on FM 89 Engagement by Squints. Anyways, as I've been talking about music and Michael Jackson for the last hour, and I still have more to say because just learning that maybe the music that I thought I was into isn't so much the music that I really enjoyed. Because it's like, yeah, I like Taylor Swift, I like Sabrina Carpenter, Tate McRae, those Ariana Grande, like those songs and their music is really good, and there's more that I could talk about, but I've never really felt like it would fit me so well. I have this way of viewing life where it's like, just your personality is everything that everything's based off of, like your outfits and the music you listen to. So as much as I'm into rock and alt stuff, it feels like it shouldn't be me because my personality is a lot more outgoing, and I feel like I'm stuck in this circle or this label where a lot of people who meet me, they say that I have this innocent look and that I obviously look friendly and kind and approachable, which I enjoy, like, thank you so much. But then they also see my personality and like, it's exactly what we thought. But I think I've always just been locked in this hole or this box that I want to be able to step out of. I want to be able to dress in the style that I enjoy, wear the makeup that I enjoy, and listen to the music that I enjoy. But then I feel like I'm going to be judged, or people are going to tell me that I'm just following along with a certain group of people. And I don't want to do that. But it scares me. It scares me to just open up and be myself a lot. But we can talk more about this in a little bit. Next up is Newfound Glory.

That was new music on FM89, Pinch by Drug Church. So, as I was saying before, I question what I should, like, be saying or what my profile should look like, in a way, outside and how I'm perceived, because it's so hard to decide what I'm into. I can't just say that I'm specifically into alt and rock and the gothic or emo style. Like, I love it so much. I've enjoyed it for such a long time and at such a young age. Like, I've even tried to follow it, but I just can't. Like, I don't have the money to follow that style, first of all. But secondly, I look in the mirror, I'm like, I like this, but it also doesn't feel right because I'm so bubbly and energetic in an environment where it's just, maybe it's not fully for me. And like, I'm aware that somebody that's into the gothic style alt can also be bubbly. I have friends like that, and like, they've told me themselves, they're like, you should, like, if that's the way you want to dress, you should be able to dress that way. I'm like, I know, but you know, I don't know, I just can't. Because then I'm also like, I like the girly, peppy style as well. I like wearing dresses. I like mostly red, but sometimes pink. I feel like a light pink fits me really well, and it does me good. I like wearing dresses, and same with my hair. My hair is currently short, and it's typically in like a wolf cut style, which is super cool. But there are times where I look at myself and look at a picture where I have long hair, and I'm like, oh my gosh, that's so nice. Long hair with bangs, kind of giving you like a peppy style look with the pink dresses. Oh my gosh, like, I love that look. But then I also like the other look. It's so confusing. More on this in a little bit. But next up is a song request from Max and Aurora. Thank you so much. Mr. Blue Sky by Electric Light Orchestra.

0: been lost at sea for weeks, with only my phone and mobile hotspot. 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I need some good music right now, but I'm too far away to get a radio signal.
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0: Sweet, you're a lifesaver.
1: No problem. Now go drink some water. You're dehydrated.

That was Action and Adventure here on FM 89. Once again, if there's a song artist that you'd like to hear, please send in those requests at 630-637-8989, especially with the next hour coming up. It is happy hour, all requests, so just keep them coming. But for now, here is Coheed and Cambria.

That was new music on FM89, Set Me Free by Glenn Strange. So I've been talking a lot about style and not being sure of how I should dress. But I think at this stage, like, sure, I can dress however I want, but not fully. Like, I'm entering a world where I need to start dressing more accordingly to the work place that I am studying, which is journalism. So that does come with a lot of, like, they're not specific, but I should be dressing in a more proper and formal way, professional. So I need to start changing my closet. And I have complained to my friends a lot before, especially when I was moving out and having to move back into my room. The amount of clothing that I owned, like, there was so much in my dorm, but then there was also more in my closet at home. Like, I didn't take all of my clothing. I owned too much, and I don't even know what to do with it. I don't wear all of it, but I also don't want to, like, get rid of it because I enjoy them, and maybe one day I'll wear every single piece of clothing I own in that closet. But it's also, like, I need to start taking things out and putting in professional clothing. There's crop tops that I haven't worn in so long because I just no longer feel comfortable wearing that. I've fallen more into wearing dresses a little bit more often, and jeans, and any top that I enjoy, but it's not really the usual outfits that I wore before. And I don't even know how in the world younger me wore some of those outfits. Like, they're not bad, but also I wouldn't feel comfortable wearing any of that today. Anyways, more coming up in a little bit. Here is Bare Naked Ladies.

That was new music on FM89, Nude Water Beach. No, wait, that was music. That was Nude Water Beach by Meldrum. Sorry, I'm stuck on the last hour. But this hour is Happy Hour Request. So we will be taking all of your song requests for this hour and putting them in. So please make sure to text in what songs or artists you'd like to listen to here on the station for this hour at 630-637-8989. Anyways, with that being said, so far my summer break has been chaotic. It will always be. I'm trying to find a job. I should have started looking for a job in, I'm trying to think, maybe March, maybe mid-March and like early April, because now I'm struggling. I've been applying to jobs nonstop, and I'm just putting my information out there almost everywhere, and it's, oh, what am I doing? But yeah, I really want to work retail or something that's just not fast food. I've been in the fast food lane for too long. It's become too much of a safe spot. And it's just, okay, the experiences working at fast food, if you know, you know, it's not the best. I don't think any of these jobs that I'm applying to are going to be easy and aren't going to come with the usual bad customer with that. It's like, it's, I know, but it's just, I feel like it might be just a little bit better for me. I'm really hoping it is. But more on this in a little bit. Next up is Led Zeppelin.

0: go.
1: Nah, bro, it's okay. I'm not that drunk. I can drive.
0: You sure, man?
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That was Mando Dio. Oh my gosh. So, as I was saying, my summer has consisted of going grocery shopping every week now. I haven't, like, done any grocery shopping in a long while. Sometimes my parents would do it over the weekend, but not often. So, it's usually my mom going throughout the week. And, I mean, I'm on campus during the week, so I haven't been there. Haven't been to the stores in a minute, and it felt kind of weird going back to that. And I just have been going to the park as well, because I do have a four-year-old brother who needs to release energy. Yesterday we went, and it was raining, but he still wanted to play, and it took so much time and strength just to get him to get into the car. He threw shoes at us. He was mad. And then we're like, okay, we're gonna go get some ice cream. Do you want ice cream? He's like, yes, I want ice cream. And so there was this gas station there where they gave ice cream for like a dollar or something, plus the toppings. Like, the toppings were free. There was no additional charge. Well, I mean, you're paying for the ice cream, so it's technically not free, but there's no additional charge for any toppings that they have listed there. Anyways, we went to the gas station. No ice cream. I don't know what happened over time. They were there the last time we went. Why are they no longer there? Who knows? But we didn't get ice cream. And he started throwing another fit and threw shoes once again. He's following the typical mom trait with the chancla. But more on this in a little bit. Next up is Rancid.

That was Mercury. And once again, if there's a song or an artist that you'd like to hear, please send in those requests this hour at 630-637-8989. Here's Nico Vega.

That was new music on FM 89. Wait, that wasn't new music. Oh my gosh, I need to stop doing that. I'm so sorry. This is Happy Request Hour, and that was 505 by Arctic Monkeys, one of my favorite bands. I wish I could hear them live. I was so close to seeing Chase Atlantic live. My friend and I, we really wanted to go. This was my senior year. I think. No, it was towards the end. I can't remember. It depends on when they announced their tour to Chicago. Whenever that was, I was either towards the end of my junior year or start of my senior year. We were looking for tickets. I had taken my time in deciding whether I wanted to go or not to this concert. And tickets were pricey. And I was obviously going to pay for my own ticket. They were going to pay for their ticket, and they were just waiting for me to decide if I'm going or not. And I was like, I don't know. And then I decided last minute, like, why not? Let's do it. Why not? We only live once, right? Lie. We live every day. Die once. But anyways, I almost got scammed because I was like trying to find cheap tickets on TikTok, Facebook, any sort of social media platform. And I've come to learn that you cannot trust those. That those are lies and scams. And the tickets are probably old. They're trying to get money out of you. I am so, like, not delusional, but gullible. I'm so trusting of people that sometimes I ignore the red flags, which is really bad. But at least I'm in a healthy and good relationship. This is more of just brands and buying stuff, so that's why I get scammed. But anyways, more on this in a little bit. Next up is A Trick of the Tail.

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That was Stereo Lab. And coming up in the next hour, it's going to be a bunch of new music once again. We are back to it. I apologize. But if you have any songs that you'd like to hear or an artist, even though all our request is almost over, you can still send those in. So don't forget, 630-637-8989. Here's Pulp.

this hollow feeling grows and grows and grows and grows, and you want to call your mother and say, "Mother, I can never come home again, because I seem to have left an important part of my brain somewhere, somewhere in

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That was Song Request by Steve from College of DuPage Fire Science Division. The song's called Second Best by The Last Dinner Party. And if you'd like to hear one of your artists or a song on here, please send in the request at 630-637-8989. Here's Modern Skirt.

That was new music on FM89, Left From This by Hollow Body Boy. Anyways, I've been applying to a lot of jobs for the summer and trying to figure out where I'm going. I have an interview coming up, and it's for a server where I've been making $9 an hour plus tips, which is like, compared to what the minimum wage is, I don't know if that's good or bad, because it is a restaurant that a lot of people go to. So I'm assuming the tips might be good and will make up for the rest of the like minimum wage. But I don't know, anybody who has server experience, like, is making... I remember I worked at a restaurant and I was only making like $7 per hour. But that did not include tips. So, I don't know how bad that was, but somebody please, if you've had the server experience making around that much, plus the tips, like, what has it been like? Please let me know. Text at 630-637-8989. Here's Young Culture and Daisy Grenade.

That was Toad to the West, Sprocket. If there's a song or an artist that you'd like to listen to, please send in this request at 630-637-8989. Or if there's anything that you'd like to talk about, you can just message me and we can discuss it. There's so many things that, like, I just need to talk to someone. But anyways, here is Reggie and the Fool Effect.

That was new music, Plummet by Quarters. So as I was saying, I have a job interview for a server position where it's $9 an hour plus tips. I know that servers do make less than minimum wage because of the amount of tips they get, but I've also heard of stories where people don't tip at all, or they tip very low, or it's like, I've seen, I don't know if anybody else has seen those, but I've seen some posts where it's like, they leave comments like, customers or like, shouldn't be the ones to pay for your living or for you to work. Like, you should be getting paid more than that and stuff like that. It's just so rude. I don't know. It's nowhere seems to be emotionally easy. Fast food, I got rude comments all the time, and it was really hard, but at least I got money, which was the only benefit from it. And I also made friendships when working at fast food, but I never really enjoyed it. And then, I don't know, I haven't worked any other position, so I'm nervous. I feel like retail would probably, I feel like a lot of people benefit from retail because you don't necessarily have to speak with clients, you just have to stock or adjust things. But like, it's also like, that's the downside, because there's people that don't take that into consideration, and I've seen messes of clothing left by others where they're like, and the employee has to fold them up and put them right back where they were. It's just, I swear, I feel like that would be annoying. That would just tick me off so much. But anyways, more on this in a little bit. Next up is a song request by Andrus from Naperville. Thank you so much. Here is NWO by Ministry.

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choppers up. They ask why they don't catch proper crooks. They get there.

That was Riot Van. And if you have a song request, please text us in at 630-637-8989. Here is Agent Orange.

That was New Music on FM 89, Never the Same by The Cribs. I am excited to start a new job. Hopefully I got the job. I still don't know yet. I have to go to the interview, but I really need to get working because I like, as much as I enjoy spending time with my family and doing fun activities, it does get insanely boring. I like don't even know what to watch anymore. So yeah, it's like, I don't know, I need to work. I need something to keep me active and keep me thinking, and something that obviously like tests my limits and makes me move fast. I don't like slow jobs. I don't like having to stand there and wait. I did one job where it was me and another person working, and you just have to wait for the customers to come in, and it's really slow. I do not like that. I do not enjoy it. A lot of people that I've spoken to are like, oh my gosh, but that's like easy money because you don't even have to do anything. You're just there. I'm like, yeah, but I want something where I have to move. I have to be active. And it feels wrong if I'm just standing there and not doing anything else. But anyways, more on this in a little bit. Next up is The Criticals.

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